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You know, on this day 9 years ago, we lost Chester Bennington. It's Stacey hanging with you on the Exit 105.9. It's time for your pick of the litter, brought to you by McNabb Plumbing, the artist Autumn Kings, with their tune Gone, Gone, Gone.

We get them doing a bunch of melancholy tunes, so plenty to look forward to at the Smashing Pumpkins show, which is October the 6th, 3 months away, and that's at PPG Paints Arena. Ian's going. It's just-

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You know, it's crazy, but on Friday this week, it'll mark 25 years since Bleed American came out in 2001. Stacey hanging with you, some 90s finest now. 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
1: So if you like Dave Matthews Band, me too. I love the 90s stuff, at least. Before These Crowded Streets is my favorite album of theirs, certainly, but of all time, it's in my top 10. So they're in town this Friday at Star Lake. The Woody Show has tickets up for grabs at 8:10 tomorrow if you want to win your way into that show. But maybe they'll play Spoon. Alanis Morissette was featured on that one, you know.

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Off Ride the Lightning, you're welcome. It's Stacy hanging with you. I don't know, 10 years ago or so, I saw a Ride the Lightning shirt at Kohl's. I bought it with Kohl's cash. It felt very matronly of me. But there's nothing matronly about a Ride the Lightning t-shirt, is there?

We get them Saturday. That's a Big X show, Dirty Heads and 311. Stage AE Outdoors. That'll be a fun one. Now, Rome is on the bill too. Rome Ramirez. So you assume that he's going to come out and do the Lay Me Down tune with the Dirty Heads. That's just my assumption. So get there. You ensure your spot. 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
10: I'm looking

And we had some tumultuous weather this whole summer, dude. 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So in Ensenada, Mexico, sunny and 70.

So Orgy is on the bill with Rob Zombie, and that's going to be August 29th at Star Lake. And Orgy probably going on first that evening, so get there in time to catch some candy-ass tunes.

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New one, Social Distortion, Born to Kill on a 590X. It's Stacy hanging with you. A little preview, if you will, for Emerging Alt, which takes over at 11 o'clock. We switch gears. So like a very, very new Foo Fighters tune I know they're going to get to tonight. In Color, who was our pick of the litter last week. Lots to get to. The newest of new and alternative with Emerging Alt, hosted by Alex Mack. That's at 11 o'clock.

Today, Chris Cornell's birthday. It's Stacey hanging with you on the X at 105.9. Now, also today marks 9 years since we lost Chester Bennington. We're going to listen to a bunch of Linkin Park tonight.

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105.9 The X. It's Stacey hanging with you. A little preview of what's to come. Newest of new and alternative. Emerging alt. We switch gears at 11 o'clock for a full hour there. With Dexter and the Moon Rocks now. It's their tune, Freaking Out.

Kings of Leon, Dexter and the Moon Rocks back there too with Freaking Out. It's Stacey hanging with you. I can't help but have Goodbye Blue Sky in my head after playing the Dexter and the Moon Rocks tune every time.

105.9 The X. It's Stacey with you, and I'm out of here. So a lot of movies in theaters if you want to go catch a flick this week. I know I have to plan to see Toy Story 5 for my almost five-year-old. That's what we're doing. When she turns five, we're seeing it. And The Odyssey is out, which I know a little bit more of a competitive movie. People had like they bought their tickets over a month ago for this weekend. So you can eventually see it. Matt Damon starring in that one. So I'll catch you guys tomorrow. 1800. Grace and peace to you. See ya.

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1: When I tell you the level of Monday I've experienced today is really next level, I mean it. But hey, the good news is nothing a full hour of new music can't fix. My name's Alex Mack here on iHeartRadio. This is Emerging Alt, your new music show. We've got all the good vibes coming up. I'm talking Sublime. There's new Foo Fighters on the show. Playing you The Strokes with Noah Kahan, Death Cab for Cutie, The Neighborhood, a ton more. Hey, reminder, as you're listening, you know, check in with me. Tell me what you like, what you want to hear more of. You can always send me a talk back on the free iHeartRadio app. Just make sure to tell me your name and where you're listening from, because we are coast to coast. The show is nationwide, and it's starting right now with In Color. 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

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What's going on? It's Alex Mack with iHeartRadio. This is Emerging Alt. It's your full hour of all new releases. And I keep getting excited because I'm seeing a lot of these bands this summer. They've had so many like tour and show announcements. Like I'm seeing the Foo Fighters next month, which I'm stoked on. Queens of the Stone Age opening up, which is going to be crazy. But I haven't seen any of these new Foo Fighters songs live. So pretty pumped. I hope they play this one. It's called Window.

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0: Always fun getting to play new Foo Fighters on the show. That was Window here on Emerging Alt. My name's Alex Mack. Let me know what you thought. I feel like, as far as, you know, like critics go, I feel like people didn't get too excited about this most recent Foo Fighters record. I loved it. And also, like, who cares what the reviewers say? You know, all that matters is if you like it. So chime in, you know, if you want to hear a different Foo Fighters song from that record, your favorite toy. You know, I played new Sublime before that. We had In Color on the show. Hit me up. Just open the free iHeartRadio app. You can tap the microphone button. Tell me your name, where you're listening from. Because, again, we're coast to coast. The show's nationwide. Shout yourself out. Tell me what you have to say. Hit send on that message, and it comes right to me.
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105.9 The X. I know it's been a minute since Coachella, and like, look, I'm not the biggest Coachella guy. Whatever. It's Alex Mack on Emerging Alt here on iHeartRadio. I've just never been. Maybe I'm salty, but I did love watching clips of the Strokes. It was like one of their first shows, like kind of back, you know, and just Julian, the lead singer, talking about like how cool it was to open for Justin Bieber, like making fun of the whole like lineup. So good. I love the Strokes. This new stuff is awesome. Like this one, called Going Shopping.

105.9 The X, Pittsburgh's rock and alternative. Noah Kahan on Emerging Alt. I'm Alex Mack here with iHeartRadio, just getting to take you through an entire hour of all the best new stuff. And I am like really loving the honesty that we're seeing. I feel like this year, so many bands are like talking about such personal stuff in such a way that I do feel like is really relatable. Like Death Cab for Cutie in this most recent record talking about grief and dealing with it, but also like being so clear that that record is for the fans. Awesome stuff. This is my favorite from it. It's called Riptides.

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105.9 The X, Pittsburgh's rock and alternative. There's no reason for me to not be honest here on the show. My name's Alex Mack with iHeartRadio. I'm your host here on Emerging Alt, just playing you an hour of new stuff. And look, even some of the stuff is like new to me. Like, I am admittedly very late to the party on the beaches, but glad to be here now. I love this song. So if you're also new to them, let's start here together. It's called Edge of the Earth. She's a

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11: 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So-

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0: 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Rob Zombie and Marilyn Manson are headed to the Pavilion at Star Lake on August 29th, and we've got your ticket hookup. 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
3: Hey, good morning, everybody.
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4: Sweet.
3: After it's July 21st, 2026. My name is Woody. That is Greg Gorey.
5: Hoywood.
3: We got Menace.
4: What is up? Hi.
3: Gina Grad is here.
6: Hello.
3: There is Seabass.
4: Yeah.
3: We've got Sammy.
6: Hello.
3: Jeff G is here. Morgan. Our video producer Vaughn is on the job today. Dumbass Tyler, Bort, and Menji, they're all here. Phones are open. 877-44-WOODY. Send us a text over to 22987. We'll get to some of the trending news headlines and the birthdays. As always,
6: yeah.
3: You come to know and expect these things from us, and we will deliver, I promise. Medicine today in history. It was today, July 21st, in 1972, that George Carlin was arrested and charged with disorderly conduct for using profanity on stage in Milwaukee, Wisconsin. Now, correct me if I'm wrong, Seabass, as a student of comedy, this was the seven dirty words thing, right?
7: I believe that's correct, yeah. 72.
3: Yeah, because that's where... By the way, the FCC based the seven dirty words off of the George Carlin skit.
6: On a joke.
7: It's literally, it has no basis in law. And by the way, that's not even a hard and fast rule. Like, they don't give us, as technically broadcasters, a list of, you cannot say these specific.
6: They'll know it when they hear it.
7: So that's why sometimes you'll see, like, we say a-hole, but we don't necessarily have to.
5: Yeah, I've heard other radio shows say the full word.
7: Right. Yeah.
6: Seabass, remind us what the seven dirty words are.
7: So it starts with fudge.
5: Right.
8: Uh-huh.
7: And then heck.
6: Uh-huh.
8: Yeah.
7: And then
6: ish. Gall darn it.
3: Clam. Sea sucker.
7: Clam. Yeah.
3: Yeah. Right.
7: Yeah. Yeah, but yeah, that's it, totally made up by a guy who was an overrated comedian. It's funny, Harlan Williams, the comedian, recently talked about this. He's like, you ask any comic who their favorite comedians, they always say George Carlin and
5: Richard Pryor.
7: Richard Nixon. Richard Pryor.
6: Richard Nixon. He's pretty funny.
7: And then he goes like, but how often is anybody going back and listening to their stuff? In fact, Greg, I know you listen to some of the comedy replay channels like
5: I
7: do.
5: Yeah, I like those.
7: And Carlin's stuff comes on, and it's just like, it's somebody giving a lecture.
5: It's very preachy.
3: I love Carlin.
7: But it's smart.
3: I mean, it's like,
7: it's
3: the way that he weaves everything around. I think it's really good.
5: It is.
7: Listen to that, his famous football thing where, like, he breaks down what all the words mean.
6: At the time, no one else had done that.
9: Yeah. At the time, not a lot of people were doing comedy and knew what was funny.
6: And they're not saying it's funny now. They're saying it inspired them when they were kids.
3: But you don't think that George Carlin was an intelligent guy?
7: Well, I think
5: the way he framed arguments, I thought was well done.
7: He passed himself off as an intelligent guy.
5: Hey, I was fooled.
7: Yeah,
5: I thought he was incredibly smart.
7: Wearing a black turtleneck does help.
3: Though. I think he was smart.
7: Okay. I mean, but I'm saying that's not. It's not. Hey, let's go to a smart show.
5: It's weird though.
7: Let's go to a stand-up comedy show.
3: Hell do I know? I'm not like an expert on comedy. I guess it is subjective, but I can see where you say he was brilliant. Like his comedy was brilliant, and I would agree with that. Like I wouldn't even think twice.
6: Yeah.
5: I think his fans too fit a certain category. I know this one guy who's still to this day hardcore George Carlin fan, and they kind of lean like doomsday prepper,
6: really
5: gun owners, very
6: speaking
5: like
6: truth to power,
5: hardcore libertarian, like leave me alone.
7: I can see that.
5: People.
7: Yeah.
3: Today, July 21st. Today is National Be Someone Day.
6: All right.
3: So,
6: Get right on that.
3: Today is National Black Women's Equal Pay Day. So happy Black Women's Equal Pay Day, everybody. Now, speaking of Sammy, today is National Craft for Your Local Shelters Day.
9: Knit something for them.
6: Yeah, crochet for the cats.
5: Make them some decoupage.
3: It is Take a Monkey to Lunch Day.
7: Awesome. That's right.
3: And it's also National Junk Food Day.
6: Every day.
9: Shout out junk food.
3: Before we get to the birthdays, there is a story involving a celebrity, and it's Jim Parsons.
5: Jim Parsons.
6: Dude,
5: I saw this and it made me so mad.
3: I was going to say, I thought of Greg when I saw this because I was like, he's
5: dumb.
3: Did you read it though?
5: No, I mean, I got the gist of it. Let's put it that way.
3: You
5: and
3: did?
5: It was like, boo.
3: Okay, so here. Here's the headline.
5: Okay.
3: Jim Parsons says he was miserable at the height of Big Bang Theory fame. I wouldn't do that again.
6: Really?
5: Right.
3: No, but hold on. Now, Greg, what does it mean? What happened with him? Why did he feel that way? What was it all about?
5: That's the part I left out. But
3: oh, see,
5: I don't care. You're
6: it's
5: how
6: rage
5: can you
6: bait.
5: You work one day a week. Well, I know they don't. They have to rehearse. Blah blah blah blah blah.
3: He's not arguing
5: but,
3: that.
5: But you're making what? What was he making per episode?
3: Oh, was,
5: one
3: yeah,
5: and a half.
3: I forget what they were all making. Yeah.
7: Seven, if not high six.
5: Right. Something that most people would take essentially their entire lifetime to make. He was making every week. It doesn't matter if you're miserable. Let's say you were getting kicked in the stomach every time you went to work. Still, the paycheck makes up for it. I don't care if you're miserable.
3: I'm just as guilty of this as you are with this one, where, you know, they write the headline that way because they want you to click on
5: sure.
3: it.
5: Sure.
6: Yeah,
3: so it worked for me because I'm like, oh God, Greg's going to hate this.
5: Yeah,
3: and so I clicked on it.
5: So why was he miserable?
3: So he is, being asked about like, oh, how that must have been so much fun. And he's like, man, he goes, I look back now and I realized that there were many ways at some of the best moment in my life. I was miserable. I wasn't happy. I was so stressed. I felt that there were so many plates that I was supposed to be keeping in the air and that the success and all the good things of life that were happening to me were only due to this overworking, this discipline and whatever that he put on himself. So he held himself like, cause he was trying to do too much, and he figured, even though he was like,
7: you gotta give me specifics on that, though.
5: I know.
7: That's very generic. I don't know what that means.
6: He probably thinks that the success or failure of this show is riding entirely on his
7: back. But he's not the writer.
3: Yeah. No, he's not.
7: He's not the producer.
3: And he said, I wouldn't do that again, meaning like he wouldn't approach it that way again. Like he's not downplaying.
5: Oh, not that he
3: like,
5: wouldn't do the series again.
3: Correct.
5: Mm-hmm. He wouldn't go mentally down that road again.
3: And that's why the headline is misleading. He said, quote, I made myself miserable.
5: Mm,
3: it'd be like you stressing too much about this job of, you know, blah, blah, blah, blah, because you felt like it all hinged on you,
5: right?
3: Like doing this crazy, obsessive, compulsive type of approach you're doing.
5: Maybe I'm being too simplistic about it, but because of the paycheck, even if he did feel that way, well, that's what you get.
3: He goes, yes, I was disciplined.
5: That's what it takes.
3: Yes, I was disciplined. Yes, I had a good work ethic, but a lot of it was because it was kind of OCD in nature.
5: That's fine.
6: Yeah, Greg's still not going to feel sorry for him.
5: I'm not.
6: I mean, I get it.
5: Like, if that job, like a job where you could go and play act on a fun set, paid $100,000 a year, most people would probably be like, damn, that's awesome.
7: And we really need to go
5: and
7: back to
5: making millions a week.
7: To what he's doing
5: and
7: is
5: then
7: he's
5: complaining.
7: He's showing up in an air conditioned place, working, 12 hours, 4 or 5 days a week with giant numbers of weeks
5: for
7: off.
5: For 3 months a year.
7: He's not writing. He's not producing. He's not editing. He's just reading lines.
5: Right.
3: I think
5: having heard the rest of the story, he's overselling like all the stress and
3: but he put it on himself.
9: Pressure,
3: he's not saying
9: right.
3: that there
9: that's
3: was like
9: self-inflicted.
3: He's not disputing any really what Seabass is saying. He's saying the way that he approached that was made it
9: he
3: so made that he it, lost out on a lot of life.
9: He
6: basically
9: made it
6: because,
9: necessarily
3: correct.
6: Yeah,
3: difficult.
6: Next time I'll have more fun
3: and he wouldn't
6: when I do, it.
3: Do that again.
7: But I still don't understand how he's doing that.
5: Yeah.
7: Like,
9: I mean,
7: what?
9: He just maybe he's a perfectionist
5: right, like, was he
9: or something.
5: Pulling his
9: and he's
5: hair
9: trying,
5: out?
9: You know,
3: correct.
5: How did it
3: correct.
5: Manifest itself?
3: So, like, somebody explained this to me years ago, and this was somebody who was like a stay-at-home parent for a while, and then they went back to work, and they go, man. When I was a stay-at-home parent, I thought I was more busy than I actually was because when I had less to do, the couple things that I really had to do felt more overwhelming.
6: Right.
7: Like getting your
3: because
7: hair done.
3: It wasn't the hustle and bustle right. of like a full-time job and all the things that come along with that.
7: I had to make lunch for a 5-year-old.
3: Yeah. And then they realized like once they were back
7: therapy.
3: Into that life, once they were back into that life of, you know, now you have some stuff at home, but they also have this work responsibility.
5: Yeah.
3: Okay. That,
5: yeah.
3: like you lose your sense of what really is busy, what really is, you know,
6: how much you can cram in a day.
3: Chaos.
6: Yeah. Mm-hmm.
3: You know, things feel more chaos.
6: Yes.
3: You know, so I get it. I mean, I understand what he's saying. We complain all the time about our schedule and people who are listening and
5: true.
3: We hear from them.
6: Good point.
3: We hear from them every once in a while, like, oh, boo hoo.
6: Yeah.
3: So you guys had to get up, come in,
6: have
3: to
6: fun.
3: Sit around and talk a bunch of crap and guess who's farted.
5: Right.
3: You know?
5: Yeah.
8: The Woody Show, we'll be right back. 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
5: This is the Woody Show.
6: All right. Welcome back.
7: Yeah.
6: So Jeff G is one of these dads. Mm. He's one of the thermostat watching dads.
7: Oh, God.
6: Yep.
8: If I had kids, I'd be the same.
7: Oh,
6: like,
7: no.
6: Yeah. I always thought that was just like a stereotype, a dad stereotype.
8: Yeah.
7: No, it's very real.
6: Yeah. What'd you say, Menace?
9: Said it's 100% real. I have family members that, like, they watch it constantly. If I turn it on, they'll turn it down.
7: Yeah. Mm. I grew up in that house. I refuse to be one of them.
6: Yeah. Like, my wife doesn't understand, I think, how it works. I think she thinks that the more you turn it down, like, if you take the temperature and turn it down, like, you're making the air colder. So if you're really hot and you want the air to blow extra cold, you would turn it down, not setting it to the temperature you think will be comfortable in the house. She thinks like if it, like let's say that the thermostat is set at 71 degrees, that air that's coming out of the vents is going to blow warmer than the air if the thermostat was set to 68 degrees.
10: Oh, okay.
6: It doesn't work like that. And so many people confuse that.
10: Yeah.
6: Oh, I'm really hot. So they crank it all the way to the lowest number that it'll go on the thermostat.
8: Yeah.
6: It doesn't cool it any faster, and the air that's coming out of the vents isn't any colder. It's just going to stay on
8: for a lot longer.
6: Maybe like at a higher fan speed to try to cool it down, right? But like it's not like it's getting... I set it to where you think will be comfortable. I'm comfortable at 71 degrees. So set the thermometer, like in your car.
8: Mm-hmm.
6: You can set where it goes. Like you have the auto setting on your temperature.
8: Yeah.
6: Just set it. Like just put it there. That way you're not constantly messing with the fan speed.
11: And
6: it goes to whatever you think is going to be the comfortable temperature and then leave it.
11: To explain Woody's point a little more, all the air coming out is between 55 and 60 degrees.
6: Yeah. It's all the same.
11: Right.
6: It's just how long it's going to stay on and at what intensity the fan will maybe be at to maintain the temperature you've set it at.
7: Yeah, that makes sense.
6: So inevitably, like, oh, it's really hot up here and we're getting ready to go to bed. And so she'll crank it down like super low.
8: Yeah.
6: But then you wake up freezing.
7: Yeah.
6: So then, now I'm cold. So now you put it back to 73 and you're like, no, it's too hot.
7: You keep trying to course correct.
6: Exactly.
7: All over the place.
6: Exactly. Yeah. So, but Jeff G, even if it's hot AF, he's the dad.
7: Oh, no.
6: Who refuses to have the air conditioning on at night.
9: Yeah.
7: Oh.
9: While you're sleeping.
7: But how do you stay asleep if it's hot?
9: How do you notice when you're asleep?
7: Oh, dude, I notice.
6: If I'm too hot, I'm waking up.
9: No, listen, when it's time... Oh, I go to bed earlier, obviously, than everybody else, right? So I go to bed, like you said, freezing in my bed because it's like at 71, right? But I tell them when you guys go to bed at 10, 11, or 12, whatever, turn it off. And if it's still hot, I mean, if it's cool enough outside, just open your window.
7: Yeah.
9: And then that way you can get a little bit of breeze in and it's not so stuffy in there, right?
6: Some of these hot summer nights, man, it's like not, cool enough outside.
10: Yeah.
7: We were always
6: not for sleeping.
7: We had to jam our window up and put a box fan in. And then my mom would say, everyone keep your bedroom doors open at night. It'll create a cross breeze. I'm like sweating, dying.
9: Well, see, they also have fans in there, right? So they have two fans in the room that they share. So everybody's fine. They just want to be lazy and keep the air on and cost me more money.
7: Yeah, we do pay a lot.
6: See, that's so dad.
7: It is.
9: I mean, 8 hours of them sleeping with the air on.
6: But the thing is, like, again, if you just set the temperature to what you think is comfortable in the house, it's not like it's just going to be on.
9: Yeah.
6: Like, the air conditioner will turn off because it's reached the temperature that you have determined was the comfortable temperature.
9: So if I put it at 73 for the night, right?
6: Yeah.
9: They're going to complain it's still hot anyways. Like, they want to see it coming out, you know, they want to hear it and feel it coming out of the vents all the time.
7: They want to see
9: your point, like
7: wiggling.
9: Jen, you know.
7: Yeah.
11: So I don't, you know me, I don't handle finances. So how much does electricity cost these days? I'm like dead ass serious. I have no idea. Like,
9: it's a buttload, dude. That's why I argue with them.
7: Yeah.
6: I don't know how to even explain because it depends on, you know,
9: like
6: how big of a house, how much, what the space is. It's not like, it's not like a fuel.
7: Let's put it this way. But it's more than you think it is.
8: And it's whatever the utility company conjures in their
7: mind.
6: Because they go, whatever kilowatt hours.
8: Say like absolutely make it up.
11: Size 3-bedroom house. What would be a monthly?
8: Monthly?
7: Like in the summer?
11: Yeah.
8: It could be
7: almost $1,000.
9: I was going to say $700, $1,000 bucks.
8: Seven-ish.
11: Damn.
7: Yep.
8: Yeah. It's insane.
9: So I don't feel like it's too much for me to ask him to turn it off at night. You got fans. You can crack the window.
7: Well, the way you say it is smart. It's like, you're going to be hot anyway. You might as well save me some money and be hot.
9: I'm saying.
11: Yeah. I mean, I had solar and then like some special insulation in the house that they said that keeps the energy costs really low. I don't know what.
7: But you have no idea.
6: I have no idea.
11: I have no idea what that is. But yeah, it was like a selling point of the house.
9: And we have one of those roof fans. You have, I'm sure, Woody.
7: Oh, I wish we had one.
6: We don't.
9: Where it clicks on in the attic, so then it keeps.
6: That's supposed to help.
7: Those are great.
8: Those really help.
9: And it's a, we just redid our roof, so it's brand new. So I know that thing helps and it works a little bit.
7: It sucks the air up, right?
9: Yeah, it takes the hot air wise and pushes it out. So, I mean, I'm trying, you know.
6: Yeah.
9: They're going to complain no matter what I do, Woody. You know that.
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0: came around the corner from the living room and immediately jumped on me. They tackled me to the ground, pinned my arms behind my back, and said, "Don't move or we're going to f*** you."
1: Wow, they're going to do them.
2: Wow.
3: I was expecting that.
1: Oh, wait, I think that clip was wrong. Hold on, let me get
0: to that. Two men came around the corner from the living room and immediately jumped on me. They tackled me to the ground, pinned my arms behind my back, and said, "Don't move or we're going to kill you."
1: Oh, kill you.
3: Oh.
1: Got it.
3: Yeah. That took a turn.
1: Yeah, sorry. Okay. Yeah, the other clip was wrong. Okay.
4: So what is this, inside job? Or people just...
1: No, they saw he had money. He left there with a backpack full of money, and they're like, "Oh, let's follow him."
5: But talk about this with just regular casino winnings. Like regular casino winnings do this, where they say, "Go to your room, you know, use the safe, come back later."
6: I mean, Seabass, you might know more than me about this, but I mean, can't you go to the cashier that's down there on the casino floor and just say, "Hey, I want to cash this, hold it for me or cut me a check and whatever, whatever." So you don't have to live in that kind of danger, right?
4: You can get a check, but some guys just love the
6: flexing,
4: cash.
6: Right?
3: Yeah, it's part of the addiction, I'm sure. Yeah.
7: I would never know. I've never won.
1: Same.
6: That's why I had to ask.
1: Same, dude.
7: Like, what would it be like?
1: I don't know how that works.
5: According to the report, 57 grand is how much he had.
1: Which so he was able to break the duct tape that they had wrapped around his hands, he escaped to his neighbor's house. And then, he's over at the neighbor's house, and he's like, "Oh, man, I need some help, and help me out here." And you could see in the video, he's still got like the duct tape like around his wrist and stuff.
8: "Someone just broke into the house across the street and robbed me. They took my phone. They took everything I had. They tied me up. I just got out. Can you call 911? If you're there, please, please help me."
7: That sucks.
1: They haven't caught.
4: "I ain't opening the door, Doc."
3: I'm not kidding when I say they had stick figure pictures of people freaking and then a circle with an X out that was signs that said no freaking.
1: Like a leave room for the Lord kind of thing.
3: Right. This is on the show.
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13: Zero.
14: It's true. Gross. Oh, my God. Which, it's true. Oh, yeah. My God.
15: Which is the
16: gross. Torture problem, you know?
15: It's the other thing I don't understand about women's clothing. I would never even attempt to buy something for my wife.
14: Yeah.
15: No way. Or if, like, my wife sent me out to go buy something for my daughter. I don't understand the sizing.
17: The sizing is so weird.
15: The sizing's weird.
17: Yeah. Even the foot size, right? Like, women's sizing for shoes is different, right?
14: Well, it's,
15: Long sleeve shirts always look wrong because, like, they have, like, these monkey arms on them that are... you know, three times the length of the torso.
14: Yeah. Are they?
15: Yeah. Yes. If you look at, I go, is this shirt wrong? And my wife's like, no, it's supposed to be like that. I go, it is. Or like the neck is like super stretched out. Doesn't look like it's supposed to be right.
14: Yeah, no, that's supposed to be like
17: that. I am glad you brought that up because just in general, it seems like women are obsessed and Sammy's kind of doing it right now.
14: Yes.
17: Obsessed with pulling their sleeves over their hands. I don't get it.
14: Yes, I have always done that. And since I was a kid, my parents have yelled at me, get your hands out of your sleeves. They hated it because it looks, I don't know, I guess just dumpy versus having it like exactly at your wrist. But I hated that.
17: Women love
14: I
17: that.
14: Love pulling
15: I've
14: it over my hands.
15: They make some like long sleeve like hooded t-shirts that have the little thumb hole by the wrist.
14: Yeah. Those drive me nuts.
15: So you can pull those down and
17: I don't get it.
15: 877-44-WOODY. Text us 22987. We'll take the break. We'll come back. Gina's got the trending news headlines for us next. Hang on. You're gonna be in the doghouse. What? Am I gonna get the silent treatment? Like that's a reward. Like if you want to like punish somebody like me, you would just talk nonstop.
14: Talk at them.
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35: You've got brake lights on the Parkway West coming down the hill into the tunnels now. Good ride on the Parkway North, 28 slow past the Aetna Bypass. And we get some pretty heavy delays right around the North Shore Express. That's because of the detour for the Parkway East. A Bonnie Diver, Total Traffic.
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0: Then the rumors started, and she died again. 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
2: Pittsburgh's Rockin' Alternative, 105.9 The X, is the Woody Show. It's the phones that are open at 877-44-WOODY, the texts that are flowing in. 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I'm reading about this guy claiming to be a time traveler from the year 2045.
14: Sweet.
3: Rev.
2: And he made a bunch of predictions, and we're supposed to believe him because he passed a lie detector test while doing it.
14: Okay. Yeah. Sweet. Oh, okay. I too know how to take beta blockers.
3: What do you need?
2: Yeah, exactly. Like all the people are like, oh, well, hook you up to a lie detector. It's like, there's a reason they don't like
14: they're
2: allow those things for court.
19: But what's he saying?
2: His name is Adam. Says he journeyed back to 2023 from two decades in the future.
19: Okay. Cool. Awesome.
2: He says everyone will be microchipped like pets by 2045.
14: I believe it.
2: He says he already has one implanted in his hand called The One.
3: Okay. Show it to us.
2: Now, wouldn't they know that he's here?
3: Yeah, right.
14: Yeah. Good point.
2: Tracking him. Mm-hmm. He also predicts that human will merge with robots.
14: Yeah. Mm-hmm.
2: That time travelers will zip around in modern UFOs.
14: Okay.
2: He claimed that aliens will land on Earth in August of 2028, saying governments knew beforehand but kept it a secret and insisted the visitors do not come from space.
14: Whoa. Okay. Oh, so, the deep sea. The ocean.
2: So nice. There you go.
19: This helps me in my thing that I've been doing. You know, Eric, who used to work on the show, his son, every time he has a birthday, I get him a book, and then I write a note in the book for the future.
2: Oh.
19: And I say, hey, dude, put a flash drive with Bitcoin
2: in your grandma's
19: cup collection.
2: Yeah. You know we love a good conspiracy theory around here.
14: Yeah.
2: One of our favorites always is about the moon landing. Menace, mm-hmm. one of those guys who thinks it was all made up.
14: Mm-hmm.
2: Well, at least the first one.
19: Yeah.
2: Anyway, here's a clip. This comedian, his name is Jesse Pop. And he's got a good point, Greg, when it comes to the moon landing conspiracy theory.
4: Awesome.
2: Yeah, check it out.
4: My favorite conspiracy theory is the belief that we didn't land on the moon, that we faked the moon mission, which it still drives them crazy. They're furious. They say, we never landed on the moon. It's a conspiracy. And it goes all the way to the top. All right, let's say that we did fake it. Who cares? Like, what's the craziest thing that happened? Like, maybe we ticked off the Russians. Maybe Neil Armstrong got laid a few more times. Let's face it, come closing time, that moon credit really gets your foot in the door. In fact, that's the only reason that you could get mad. Like if Neil Armstrong had sex with your girlfriend, then you could dissect the footage and be like, honey, look at this. The flag moves. He puts the flag on the moon, but it's waving and it's moving, but there's no stars in the picture. You can't see any stars. You know why? Because you're a whore. Because I go...
3: Oh, that's awesome.
4: Now for 3 days. You're porking astronauts.
2: Yeah, it's one of the,
14: that's great.
2: Okay, so
3: that's so what, good.
2: What, yeah, what's the worst? Like, where, like the conspiracy theory.
3: Yeah, okay.
2: Like, all right, and.
3: Uh-huh. All right, so Russia's mad.
2: Yeah, and. 877-44-WOODY. Again, that guy's name is Jesse Pop, P-O-P-P.
3: That nice. Ruled.
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0: And we go right to Gina Grad, who's standing by with the trending news headlines.
1: Well, the FDA has been trying to figure out the source of this damn cyclospora outbreak here in the U.S. and Taco Bell catching strays for possibly being the source. They even pulled stuff like lettuce and cilantro and a bunch of other
0: You just went to Taco Bell. You survived.
2: Perfectly fine.
1: Yeah, you're here. Yeah. You're here to tell the tale.
0: But did you have lettuce or anything from there?
2: Yeah.
0: Yeah?
2: I was good. And it's just like they keep on getting caught up in the news about being part of this, but they just said they pulled the lettuce themselves.
1: Well, here's, let me give you a little more info on that because the plot has thickened. Because over the weekend, the FDA said a sample of the shredded iceberg lettuce from Taylor Farms de Mexico, they supply Taco Bell, tested positive for cyclospora, but it turns out it was a false positive. So we're back to square one with this whole thing. And what sucks is the FDA already started a recall of everything from Taylor Farms to Mexico. All the shredded lettuce across the country, they stopped sending it out. They're recalling it from vendors and customers. So a lot of this product will be wasted. And of course, their name is dragged through the mud. So that sucks for them.
0: So like Taylor Farms, aren't they the ones that make those bag salads and stuff?
3: Yeah. Mm-hmm. Yeah. They make those as well.
0: Mm-hmm. Yeah. They do. They have really good, like it's a bacon ranch Caesar.
1: Little kids. Ooh, that sounds amazing.
0: Bacon so Caesar salad. Oh man, really good.
4: So easy and great.
0: Yeah. Uh-huh. They have like a Mexican street corn.
1: I like that one too.
0: Salad. That one's really good.
1: The little pepitas.
4: They have this broccoli one and the dressing is kind of sweet. It's so good.
2: Oh yeah.
1: So everyone get back
0: just
1: on board.
0: Give you diarrhea.
4: Yeah. Who cares?
0: It's worth it.
4: It's going to give you diarrhea anyway.
0: Yeah.
1: And finally, oh my God, Sammy, have you seen it? We finally wrap up the news with some raccoon news.
0: Yep, Menace started the raccoon news here on the Woody Show.
1: Mm-hmm.
0: He loves him some raccoon news.
1: I'm sure you've seen this.
2: They're always up to something.
1: A weird-looking raccoon has been roaming the streets of Seattle. Mm-hmm. The public has named him Jimothy, and someone got a little video of this little guy running across the yard, and he looks so weird. He's like this mutant raccoon. He's short. He's stubby. He has no tail. Kind of looks like a koosh ball.
0: Look at this thing.
4: Yeah, it looks like
1: they couldn't figure out what it was.
4: Yeah, half of the backbone.
1: Yeah, like a little chupacabra. So wildlife,
2: especially some dogs look like that sometimes.
1: Yeah, they're a little strange looking. So wildlife experts say Jimothy has this rare condition called short spine syndrome. It's Jimothy.
2: Okay.
1: He's been named Jimothy. But other than that, he's just a normal little raccoon. So, you know, let
4: him
1: live.
4: He can function normally and all that?
1: Yeah, Jimothy. So
4: short
1: we've had
4: spine
1: Mudang, we've had Haggis, we've had Punch the monkey. Now we have Jimothy.
4: Oh, poor
0: it's weird.
4: Thing.
0: You don't hear anything from Gina about Mudang. Or any of these other things Mudang's that she was obsessed with.
1: Mudang's all grown up now.
4: No longer cute.
2: He's washed.
1: And Punch is doing good. Like these are animals we're focused on when they're having like issues and now they're good and we can move on and, you know, worry about another animal. Like Jimothy.
4: Like Jimothy.
5: He's like a scoliosis raccoon.
1: Yeah. Hopefully Jimothy gets straightened out.
0: Short bus raccoon.
1: So that's what's going on.
0: All right. Thank you very much, Gina Grad.
1: Yep.
0: More Woody Show next. Hang on.
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1: We're doing it.
2: We're
3: Let's
2: doing it.
3: All
1: Wouldn't
3: go
1: be the first
3: in.
1: Time Greg
4: no
1: and I
4: way.
1: Did it.
5: Oh, crap.
1: Yeah. The Woody Show.
6: So the dude in Kansas City who got stuck in the porta potty had to get rescued. Now, when we talked about this, we didn't know like why or how he managed to get himself stuck. We had a story a couple weeks ago about a guy who dropped his cell phone in there.
7: Yeah.
6: And that's how he went to go down there, right. You know, fish it out. And he got stuck, had to get rescued. This guy, this Kansas City guy, we weren't sure of the details. They hadn't disclosed that yet. But now we do.
3: Oh, sweet.
6: Here is a spokesperson from the fire department who had to go there and rescue this guy from the porta potty. Remember they were kind of fighting with him?
3: Yeah.
7: He wasn't
3: they were
7: moving
3: yelling
7: to the
3: at
7: right
3: him.
7: Place.
6: Yeah. Dude, come on. Let's go. Dude, move your head. Come on. Anyway, here's a spokesperson from the fire department talking to reporters. And the reason why he was down there.
8: Knocked again. The man inside said he was not going to get out. They looked inside and didn't see anybody. The lid was closed. No one was in the restroom. It kind of startled them. All of a sudden, a head popped out of the toilet and he said, "I'm in here." He told them he was retrieving a Mountain Dew bottle that he dropped in from the night before. After it was cut open, the man was able to exit the toilet. Fire department did hook up water to their truck and gave him a free shower.
9: Oh my God.
6: Yeah. Wait, so he'd been there like 8 hours.
9: So he wanted a Mountain Dew bottle.
6: He dropped a Mountain Dew bottle in there.
3: What?
6: Like, who's gone in there? Like, there's
9: Is there
6: more
9: like
6: the
9: some
6: story.
9: Contest with Mountain Dew that I don't know about?
3: Or is there drugs in the bottle?
9: Yeah.
3: What are you talking about?
6: There's way more to the story than you dropped a Mountain Dew.
9: Mm-hmm. I love the Dew, but.
3: Come on.
9: I'll go buy a new one.
3: Not the Dew Dew.
10: Was it filled with diamonds?
9: I don't know.
6: Yeah.
9: Wait, you were talking about shake and bake meth. Do they make it in those like bottles like that? How does that work?
6: Yeah. You know what?
9: Great question.
6: It's something like that.
9: Yeah. Maybe there was meth inside.
6: Yeah. I think it's nothing fancy, obviously.
9: Yeah.
10: Can't be.
9: I'm going to Google it. Shake and bake meth.
7: How to make.
6: How about some other classy news?
3: Yes, yeah. Please.
6: In the ghetto, police in Florida pulled this car over for illegal tint. And they were talking to the chick behind the wheel, 46-year-old Crutel McRae.
3: Crutel, whoa.
6: Who was being difficult. So she was arrested. But then the broad in the passenger seat, 26-year-old Yoshi Smith, was acting up and being difficult as well. So they pulled her ass out of the car. And as they were doing that, they noticed a bunch of little plastic bags on the floor with a, quote, white rock-like substance in it.
3: Mm-hmm.
6: And so Crutel wasn't about to take the fall for that. She starts yelling out about her old girl, like, needs to take responsibility for her stuff.
3: Oh, damn.
7: Her car. Which,
6: dude, well, yeah, here's, that's the thing. Like, I don't know. It depends on what your record looks like.
3: Yeah.
6: But, like, I'm not taking the fall. Like, if I'm driving with Menace and he's got a bunch of bags on the ground, like, with, white rock-like
10: white
6: substances coming. Like, dude, I'm not taking the fall for that. It's my car.
9: It's sugar,
6: but,
9: dude.
7: Yeah,
9: it's rock cookies. Candy. Yeah,
6: yeah. But anyway, so
3: bitches be snitching.
6: Yeah, Yoshi put in cuffs, and as they're walking her to the cop car, another bag falls out of her pants. That bag had been hidden up her butt.
3: Sweet.
6: So they get her down to the police station, and they did a proper search, and that's when they found even more drugs.
9: Oh, geez.
6: Hidden in her butt, up her vag,
3: God's pocket,
6: and in between and under. Her boobs.
3: Oh, she had that big boobs.
10: Like rolls.
6: Various types, mostly pills, including some fentanyl. Oh, and it turns out she was already on probation for grand theft and dealing in stolen property.
9: Oh, no.
3: You don't say.
10: So she couldn't do the whole, those aren't my pants thing.
6: Exactly.
10: Because it was in your butt.
3: Yeah. Although that does sound like a fun contest to have like 100 little baggies and see which one of us can like hide
6: Camel
3: most
6: them?
3: Of them.
6: Yeah.
3: Mm-hmm.
6: And, fentanyl.
10: At least in the cheeks, you could.
3: Yeah, cheek it.
9: I'd be like, look, I sat on a park bench. I don't know how I got there.
6: Oh, yeah, sure. Yeah.
10: I was wearing a skirt, no underwear.
9: Yeah.
6: Yeah.
9: Park bench.
6: And then these three painters in Phoenix, they were arrested after they were caught running a paint burglary ring.
3: Huh?
10: Paint's crazy expensive.
9: Is it?
10: Yeah.
6: Dude, imagine going to jail over paint.
3: And that seems like such a pain in the ass to steal.
10: Grand Theft Paint.
3: Sherwin Williams.
9: How much is paint these days for like a bucket?
6: Man.
3: It's like $50.
6: Yeah,
10: more than
3: that.
10: It's like $85 a gallon, maybe.
9: Yeah. Wow.
6: So the group, they were stealing paint from businesses, the cops. They got these guys. One of the businesses, I guess, got hit, and then they got smart, and they started hiding air tags in the paint cans.
10: Oh, smart, yeah. Like Breaking Bad.
6: The air tag led the cops straight to this apartment with this car.

0: with a number of different businesses or vehicles or whatever that they got. And they were all arrested, charged with a felony, and then just released.
1: Of course.
2: Why?
3: Damn.
0: On no cash bail.
2: Really?
1: Wow.
0: Zero cash bail.
2: So with a felony?
0: Yeah. So you get picked up for, I mean, I don't know how much. Yeah, truckloads of stolen stuff.
3: How do you not just leave? You know, like you stick around for a trial when you have that many charges?
0: Yeah. And then I'm looking at the arrest report too, and it says nothing. There's like no, they have no, they have no legal address listed.
2: You should definitely turn them loose.
0: So just turn them loose? Yeah. Oh, not only you turn them loose, don't even have to get bailed out?
2: Wow.
0: Felony.
1: Hell.
0: Felony. Yeah. It was just written up in that, that local Instagram account that we follow.
2: Yep.
0: Yeah. All these guys are just like, see ya.
1: Meanwhile, we're paranoid about ignoring a jury duty summons.
2: I'm going to go to jail.
1: I'm going to go away for life.
0: Yeah. So stupid.
1: No.
0: So stupid. All right. We're going to take a quick break. More Woody Shows next. Hang on.
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5: Maybe it'll be something like.
6: We're just getting lit. You know what I'm saying? I'm just getting up, enjoying myself.
4: Or something much darker.
0: Yeah, forget it. I'll just die. Who cares?
7: Have you taken like a bunch of photos now so that your daughter can put those up at her wedding when you're gone?
0: Yeah.
7: My dad would have loved to have been here.
0: Yeah, exactly.
7: But he said F it.
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0: 1059 The X. Pittsburgh's Rock and Alternative. It is Tuesday. I'm Woody. That's Greg.
1: Hi, Wood.
0: More from him in just a second. We got Menace.
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1: Oh, that's true.
0: You know, Greg loves the attention, and he's getting it right now so we can find out what's happening around town. He's got an update there from the Pittsburgh News Desk.
1: Well, Pennsylvania is sending us nearly $90 million for dozens of local projects, and chances are we will see some improvements over the next few years. So some of the biggest investments are things like $8 million for Arts Landing downtown, $5 million to completely modernize Market Square, funding for a new health sciences building at Duquesne, renovations at Heinz Hall, a rebuilt pool at Boyce Park, and also a new veterinary hospital at the National Aviary. Leaders say that this money will hopefully create jobs, improve infrastructure, and invest in projects that will benefit all of us. So that's good news. Also, if you're driving around the Parkway East construction zone, don't trust your GPS just yet. So PennDOT says that some navigation apps like Apple Maps have incorrectly been showing Commercial Street as open, even though it's been closed since the end of June for that giant bridge replacement project. Mm-hmm. So the bad directions have sent drivers into Swiss Helm Park, and that's created big traffic backups. It causes illegal turns, plenty of confused drivers. So PennDOT says it's reported the issue. They're working with Apple to get that fixed. But until Commercial Street reopens, and it will reopen August 3rd, you should just follow the posted detours instead of your phone.
3: Got it.
1: So do that. Use your eyes. So that's what's going on, Wood.
0: All right, what about the Pittsburgh forecast, Sammy?
3: Thunderstorms today with a high of 75, and tomorrow partly cloudy with a high of 74. And right now, we're on our way to 73 degrees by 10 o'clock this morning here at 105.9 The X.
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6: Sammy.
7: Is it me?
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4: 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Morgan, you're a possibility. Dumbass Tyler, you're a possibility.
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4: 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Bort and Menji, spoiler alert, you're safe.
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4: 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But Woody Show hot seat coming up next.
9: Would it be considered a preservative? 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
9: Menace? 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Maybe?
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4: 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Mark Madden, the super genius, on the radio this afternoon. 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
4: 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We got another check-in with the Woody Show newsroom. Dumbass Tyler is here. with a Tuesday look at the Pittsburgh sports.
7: Well, with the World Cup being done, that means the dog days of summer are officially here, at least for a week, because then the Steelers hit minicamp next Tuesday. But for now, it's going to be almost all Pirates. And on that note, yesterday's game didn't start out that well.
9: The command of the strike zone is for these guys. As that one goes off the glove of Gonzalez, trickles into left center field. Rice going to hang on at third, and Goldschmidt is into second. Now the ball trickles away. Rice is coming home, and he will score. A parade of blunders in the infield and outfield leads to the Yankees' first run.
7: The Buccos would actually take the lead in the third inning 5-4, but by the end of the inning, it was 8-5 Yankees, and that would end up being the final score. Game 2 of the series in the Bronx is tonight at 7:05 with Bubba Chandler looking for his fourth win of the year. In some network news, ESPN is going through another round of layoffs again, and this time around they told old friend Ryan Clark that he's done at the four-letter network. But here's the thing. Clark wasn't supposed to find out that he was gone until later today, but someone leaked the info, and stories about his departure were going to come out about him being cut right after NFL Live yesterday went off air. So ESPN scrambled because they didn't want him to find out that way, and instead they just told him mid-broadcast that he was gone. He didn't appear on the last 10 minutes of the show as part of a mutual decision between him and the network. Look, I wasn't the biggest fan of Clark, but that is a crazy amount of disrespect for anyone, let alone a Steel City legend. Meanwhile, more layoffs are expected today, so we'll see who's on the chopping block. And in some good news, looks like Aaron Rodgers and his family have reconciled after he posted some pictures with them on his Instagram. I'm a big family person, so one, this is great to see, and two, hopefully this means a great one last ride season is loading up. I'm Dumbass Tyler, and that's what's happening with Pittsburgh sports. For more, make sure you check out the super genius, Mark Madden, this afternoon starting at 2 p.m. here on 105.9 The X.
4: All right, what about the Pittsburgh forecast, Sammy?
10: Thunderstorms today with a high of 75, and tomorrow partly cloudy with a high of 74. And right now, we're on our way to 73 degrees by 10 o'clock this morning here at 105.9 The X.
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1: From time to time, as happens with any group of people, friends, family, coworkers, or whatever, it all just can't be peaceful bliss, you know? Every once in a while, there's a thing, there's a brush-up, there's a flare-up. And somebody ends up on the Woody Show hot seat. Oh. All right, who is on the hot seat this time?
2: Great.
1: So it's everybody here in the room. Well, one person who's not on the hot seat is Jeff G. He's too new.
3: Oh, lucky. Okay.
1: So, Jeff, you're not on the hot seat.
2: Yeah, you're
1: fine.
4: Yeah, don't worry. It'll be your
3: sit
4: time.
3: Sit this one out.
5: Yeah. Get a Parkinson's parking spot.
1: Yeah. So, it could be... Well, it also, it's not me, because I already know. It's either going to be Gina...
3: God damn it.
1: Greg. Menace. Very possibly Sammy.
2: Probably.
1: Seabass.
5: Week.
1: Morgan.
6: Couldn't be me.
1: Vaughn or dumbass Tyler.
3: Oh, that's possible.
1: Yes. You know what? I'll just get it out of the way. Seabass, you are not on the hot seat. Yeah, you're not on the hot seat. Yeah. Sorry. There we go. Who is on the Woody Ho? Who is on the Woody Show hot seat? Greg Gorey, You are not on the Woody Show.
2: Naturally.
1: Dumbass Tyler.
2: Oh, here we go.
1: Dumbass Tyler. You know what? We'll come back to Dumbass Tyler. We'll come back to him. As we'll also come back to Morgan.
3: Oh, no.
6: Yeah. Not us together.
3: Oh, no.
1: Yeah, it'll be the first time.
3: Yeah. Good one.
4: Yeah. Hell yeah, bro.
6: Old joke.
1: Sammy.
6: Yes.
3: What? Is it me?
2: Probably.
1: It could be. It's certainly not Gina, though.
3: Oh, thank Christ. I'm going to crap my pants.
5: I don't think you're allowed to do that.
1: Menace.
4: Yes.
1: Menace.
4: Yeah.
3: He looks like he's about to get punched. Yeah.
6: That would be easier, actually.
4: Yeah.
1: Menace, do you think that Tyler is on the Woody Show hot seat?
4: He could be.
1: He could be. He could be.
4: Yeah.
1: But Tyler, you are not on the Woody Show hot seat. Morgan.
6: Yes. Let's get it out of the way. Rip the Band-Aid off, Woody. Let's go. I hate this segment so much.
1: Morgan, you are not on the Woody Show.
3: You are not the father, girl.
1: Yeah.
6: Now I like this segment.
3: Yeah.
1: So now it's down between Menace and, of all people, Vaughn.
3: Oh.
1: Yeah. Any guesses around the room? Who do you think it might be?
3: Couldn't be Vaughn. What, for being too nice?
2: Yeah, damn him.
3: Yeah.
2: I guess it's Menace.
3: I'm going to say Sammy.
2: Or Sammy.
1: Sammy's always a possibility.
2: She's still on the table? Yeah, Sammy. Yeah.
6: Oh, my gosh.
2: Got to be Sammy.
1: No, you know, it's not Sammy.
3: Okay.
1: It is either Menace or Vaughn.
4: Right.
3: Whoa.
2: It's got to be Menace.
6: Yeah, it has to be Menace.
3: Yeah.
1: Has to be Menace.
3: It has to be Vaughn.
6: Menace.
3: Okay.
1: Menace, you are not on the Woody Show hot seat.
3: Yes!
1: And it is Vaughn.
4: Oh,
1: Vaughn.
4: What?
3: Come on down.
1: Vaughn, come on in.
4: Oh, what did he do this time?
3: Oh, my God.
1: What did he do this time?
3: This is shocking. What did he do ever?
5: What did he do for the first time? Last time he didn't call his mom.
3: Oh, that was pretty crappy.
1: Yeah. Hey, Vaughn.
2: Vaughn, what'd you do?
1: All right. Well, I don't personally have Vaughn on the hot seat. Vaughn is on the hot seat via somebody else. You're on the show.
3: Uh-oh.
1: Right. And do you have any idea what this might be about, Vaughn?
7: I'm pretty sure it's Seabass.
3: Oh!
1: You're pretty... Oh.
7: Yeah.
1: Pretty sure it's Seabass? Well, it is Seabass.
4: Yeah. Oh, what?
3: It's
4: what
3: happened?
4: Yeah.
3: What is this?
4: Oh, wow.
1: All right, well, and this is the point where we have to let Seabass have his moment. He's the one who called the hot seat. So, Seabass, why do you call the hot seat?
5: I tried not to have this happen.
3: Oh.
5: I tried to go through the proper channels.
4: Okay.
5: I tried to correct a what it is admittedly a slight behavior, but one that nobody in this room would tolerate. If this happened around, so I went to our new executive producer, Jeff G. I said, hey, I got a little issue. Would you mind taking care of it? Jeff G says, sure, no problem. Because, you know, if you have certain problems, you don't want to hear about it from somebody because then you have animus towards them. But if you hear about it from a third party, okay, I'll correct it. In this case, I believe I know why this happens. Let's say, Greg, you're in here in the morning working on something, just doing whatever, typing, you know, listening to audio.
2: Sure.
5: And what
7: is that?
5: That's somebody cramming and slapping their knuckles onto their desk.
6: Oh.
2: Like a drum beat.
6: Yeah, like drumming on everything.
5: Like, but in a small, tight space where people are doing things, it would drive you effing crazy.
2: It would. It absolutely would. And if it happened with... It would drive anybody crazy.
5: But I'm not... Well, I am much more important to the show than Vaughn. I'm not... I am not Vaughn's boss.
4: Sure.
5: So the proper way to do this... And again, more genteel way to do is say, hey, Jeff G, would you mind saying something to Vaughn real quick?
7: Now, Jeff, did you say something? Did you bring it up? I'm assuming you did.
8: I did, right, Vaughn? The day of that, he sent me an email. I handled it.
5: Jeff said, no problem, easy. And so I said, great, okay, should be settled.
4: Now, wait, Jeff and Woody, you're in there as just almost as much as Seabass. Have you ever picked up on this?
7: By the time Vaughn gets in, I'm already here in the studio.
4: Yeah, after the show. Because then after the show,
7: Seabass is gone.
5: Right.
7: Mm-hmm. And it's usually just Vaughn working on, he's editing.
5: If this happened with Woody in that room, it would last about 2 seconds because he would shut it down instantly.
7: I wouldn't go to Jeff G.
5: Right. You wouldn't have to. Exactly. You wouldn't have to because you are in charge.
7: You're killing me with the drumming or whatever it would be.
5: But again, I'm not the guy to say that. Like, that would be, that's weird. It's not appropriate.
6: That I don't get.
9: Or is it being a human just talking to somebody?
5: No. For instance, we had this problem before with Menace. He would get in there and he would just open mouth, eat chips and nuts. But Menace is on the air. He's a co-host with us.
9: He's important, right? Yeah.
5: So we can kind of bust his balls on the air about it. But I wasn't going to, that's not on the air in there. That's him. Being, you know, whatever.
7: Okay.
5: So I've got some audio just in case people don't believe me.
2: I do want to hear that.
7: All right.
5: So this is again, if you imagine you're sitting from you to Menace away from him.
7: Don't worry, Vaughn, you're going to have a chance to respond. Okay. All right. So this is
5: which just a classic example, number one.
7: All right, number one.
5: So he'll put on a little music, which is fine. The music is, well, thankfully, now at a lower volume. Sometimes, not always. He is bopping along to it and cracking his knuckles along to it, which is, again.
7: Okay. This is the drummer you're talking about.
6: He's really good at staying on beat.
5: Now, unfortunately, that's one thing, and that's plenty.
2: This is not an isolated incident.
5: Oh, no. Oh, we're talking about months. And
6: I spit my drink out.
5: It's not just that. He's also doing mouth noises. He's like scatting and beatboxing. And he's also doing something. This happens later in the day, and I think I know why, where he's editing. You'll hear some sound from the show, and he's editing. It just goes back and forth. He's like tap, tap, tap, tap, tap.
4: Yeah.
5: But he starts absolutely slamming the keyboard keys.
10: Yeah. Wow. Already,
7: Editing a video,
5: right? But again, we've all used keyboards.
7: Wow, I'm surprised, dude.
6: That is aggressive.
7: That is aggressive.
5: Yeah, exactly.
7: Well, I'm saying, I would think that you end up like breaking that keyboard.
4: Are you going frame by frame on that or something?
9: Sometimes, yeah.
5: I do too. Menace says we all do.
4: Yeah.
5: Here's a little bit. Hey, Greg. Here's to Sir Mix-a-Lot.
7: All right. All
5: right. A little fun.
11: They all need to hurry up here.
2: That's good, Vaughn.
5: So again. I thought I did the right thing. I said, hey, let's get the boss in here to politely, without causing a scene and causing personal friction, squash this beef before there's even a beef.
4: Mm-hmm.
5: But it kept going for days and days afterward, which is why I had to call this hot seat.
6: Mm.
5: Now, by the way, I mentioned a few times, I think I know what this happens. I think he gets higher as the show goes on. And he just kind of,
6: that's possible.
5: And he's just in there like slamming and bopping. Yeah. Oh, the music. Because, you're high.
4: I'm feeling the vibe.
5: Yeah, exactly.
6: It kicks in. Now, Seabass, I don't see you taking this route because you have to be sort of self-deprecating to do it. But if it were me, I'd be like, because it's true, I'd be like, Vaughn, I think there might be something wrong with me, but I physically can't handle it. Like, can you help me with my neuses and stop or before
5: that's
6: I
5: a very kind a way to go about
6: climb
5: things.
6: Up the wall?
5: Sure. A kind way to go about things.
3: Like, it might not bother other people, and I might have some sort of a brain glitch, but it's making me homicidal, and I love you.
7: Seabass, do you have, what's it called, like, where you have, like, a...
5: Misophonia is what you're thinking of.
7: Yeah, misophonia.
5: Again, so, you guys heard it. None of you would put up with that.
2: No.
3: I'm saying,
5: none of you would put up with that.
2: It wouldn't take a disorder to be annoyed by.
7: No, but it goes along with other things. Like, remember he used to stick his fingers in his ears like a child? With
5: the bell.
7: I'm wondering if sound, there's like weird.
5: Again, this is not a disorder thing, but to your point, to your question, I keep my headphones way lower than you guys do because I don't want to end up like Greg and Menace, who have got hearing and
2: Greg's, what now?
5: Greg's case, tinnitus.
2: Yes.
5: Yeah. But no, this would drive any of you up the wall. Okay. And again, I tried to address it through the proper channels.
7: So those are the complaints. The response from Vaughn.
11: Yeah. I would say number one, you have asked me months ago, years ago, and I began doing this, came on the show years ago, and that would have been nice. I don't feel like I'm hard to approach by anyone.
3: No.
7: That's what they say about Vaughn. They're like,
3: tiptoe around
5: but
3: him.
5: It wasn't a years ago thing. This was maybe a couple months.
11: No, it was, because years ago you asked Woody for me to turn music down. And
7: so what's the matter? Is he scared of black people? Or?
11: I think it's
5: again, I don't want to be like it's a thing where I don't want to be like, oh, there's a problem. Oh, this guy's got an issue with me.
11: If we're all working in a co-working area and you have an issue with something I'm doing, it's easy to just ask, hey, can you turn this down a little bit?
5: Again, if I'm coming to you two, three, four times about that kind of stuff.
11: You have zero times. If you had one time, I would have probably changed a bit. But zero times?
5: But so why didn't you listen when Jeff G? Oh, no. So when Jeff G said, hey, man, would you mind?
11: And the music has gone down since
5: he didn't mention the knocking on the table?
11: To my recollection, no, honestly.
5: Jeff G, is this true?
7: Yeah, do you remember saying anything about the...
8: I don't recall about the drumming part. I just said, like, hey, man, there's a lot of stuff going on. He's, like, replaying stuff while he's listening to the show live. And I go, that's bothering Seabass. I go, it's a, you know, shared space.
11: Right.
8: So, you know, just be conscious of that and be cool. Okay. And
7: maybe it was just about the noise in general.
5: Right.
7: And specifically, music, specifically... desk drumming,
5: right?
7: Now, key slamming.
8: I don't recall if I mentioned the drumming. Probably not.
5: I mean, I'll give him a half. I'll give him a half point credit on that. But one would think, just general awareness of the people around you. If you understand that noise is an issue in a tight space, that would be not something you would continue.
11: Well, if it's been months to your own saying, why have not said something in months? Open your mouth, dude.
5: I kind of hoped it would go away. I didn't want to make you mad at me, quite frankly.
11: Why would I be mad at you?
5: I didn't want you to.
7: Too late.
2: Sounds like I might be right.
11: Oh my God.
7: I might be onto something.
3: I personally think that, and Vaughn, tell me if you agree, that going through somebody else is more insulting than be like, oh my God, can you stop, please?
11: Absolutely.
5: The analogy is in an office environment. Let's say Menace, or let's say, God forbid, Greg showed up and he just had bad BO every day.
2: You wouldn't
5: want the person next to you who you have maybe are cordial with, be like, hey man, you really smell.
4: Oh, I did that to Tyler. He smelled great ever since.
5: Yeah. Tyler is, again, it's a difference between Tyler's your boy, you know.
4: He smells wonderful now.
5: And we can rag on our boys more than we can rag on a coworker.
7: All right, so you're right. It would be really annoying.
2: It would be.
7: I definitely would. Say something.
5: And wouldn't it be nicer if a manager came, hey, would you mind? We just let you know.
7: I don't know. This, I think.
5: That's what I've always been told.
2: I think if it was the 10th time of you telling Vaughn directly and that went nowhere, then go to Jeff.
7: Correct.
11: At that point, sure,
2: I don't get going to Jeff right out of the gate.
7: Well, I think I have that part figured out. It just hit me. Here's a guy who loves calling the cops, right? Like, he'll call the cops. He'll go down to the management office here at the building.
11: Big snitching.
7: On stuff. He'll send the emails to HR about like somebody who's doing, whether they brought their dog in or whatever else it would be that's happening in the office. Like, he won't go to them personally.
3: But this is on brand.
7: So that's what I'm saying. So it tracks for Seabass in the way that
5: approaches how we are told to handle things is to.
11: But he's so big and bad with carton arcs, but can't just talk to me personally.
5: That is not what this is about. Again, that's the point is I'm trying to keep things with carton arcs. I don't care if that person hates me. I care if Vaughn hates me, and I don't want him to.
7: Oh, babe. Oh,
3: sweet.
11: No, half point for them.
4: Okay.
5: I thought this would lessen the blow by having someone who's like, hey, man, you know, like, whatever, you know, hey, Sammy, could you stop bringing your stupid Stanley in everywhere? It's taking up too much space.
6: To which I would say, absolutely not. I need to hydrate.
3: This is a hostile work environment.
5: I'm not doing this because it's quite the opposite. I don't want to have a problem.
7: So what's the resolution? Let's talk resolution.
5: I think we need to talk
7: Are you hearing his complaint? What he's saying? Can you see where that's like maybe annoying, or is there a way to, I don't know, either headphones or, I mean, the tapping is one thing, but I don't know. Like, what do you think?
11: Yeah, I for sure hear you on the tapping, and I will do my best to lessen that as music is playing and things like that. And also the music volume will be lower as it has been for the past few weeks.
5: I will say the music is way less of a problem than the pounding on the desk.
7: That wasn't brought up specifically.
6: Do you even realize you're doing it? Because that seems like something that's so unconscious.
11: Right. Probably mostly unconscious, but I mean, to a point, I know I'm doing
5: Which goes back to the marijuana.
12: I do be high.
7: Yeah, it goes back to the grass.
6: Yeah.
7: He's smoking dope.
5: You guys are missing the main overarching point here.
4: Yeah, it's marijuana.
12: Is this an intervention?
6: Yeah, I guess. All
4: right. Well, Bob be smoking for real.
7: We'll see how it goes. I think Seabass, I think anybody that works on the show, like, you could just be direct with them. We all expect whatever from you. Like, nothing's going to come across as like,
6: I mean, character.
7: Yeah, like if you're worried about it, like being like, you know, you said it's not as nice. But since when are you worried about being nice?
5: It's the person, again, it's the relationship. If this were Menace, I would have sent us to Menace and started banging next to him.
4: Not wrong. If it's somebody that I don't have like a personal relationship with in the office, I'm not going to talk to him directly.
7: But again, you guys have been like sitting back to back, 3 feet from each other for I don't know how long you worked here. Yeah,
4: that was going to be my other point. I feel like you guys are on that kind of level where you could say something.
5: Again, everything's very nice with Vaughn. When we're there, we're both doing our own work. It's not like we're like, so what'd you do this weekend? You know,
11: I got it.
2: Can we all agree that if I ever smell like BO, you let me know?
6: Yes.
7: 562. Very good drumming, Vaughn.
11: Thank you.
7: Yeah. They thought you sounded great.
6: If you get nothing else out of it.
7: All right, more Woody Show is next time.
6: Oh, my God. Tastes like Cole's grease.
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2: All right, some feedback from the Woody Show hot seat segment.
3: Hopefully all positive toward me.
2: A lot of people. It's mixed.
3: Okay.
2: It's mixed. So Seabass put Vaughn, our video producer, on the hot seat because, you know, Seabass spends a lot of time in the office where Vaughn's got all the camera stuff going on. He's editing video and he's doing his thing. And then during commercial breaks and stuff, I guess he's rocking out to, you know, a bunch of different music. And playing it too loud, and then, you know, hand drumming with his knuckles on the counter, driving Seabass.
3: We didn't even get to. He also does beatboxing, which I haven't caught on audio yet. But
2: yeah, okay. That's really good. That's really good.
3: Let
2: beatboxing.
3: Us be known that this encompasses that as well.
2: Okay. All right. So he goes to Jeff G. Asks Jeff, like, "Hey, can you please mention the Vaughn? You know, keep it down in the office, shared workspace, whatever." He did, but then, you know, the music volume went down, but he was still doing the knuckle drumming and stuff. Anyway, so put him on the hot seat. I think we'll see how it goes from here. This one says, I agree with Seabass on this one. It's better to go through the proper channels, especially when inter-office conversations are your strong suit. I guess they are not your strong suit.
3: Right. Yeah. I get what they're saying.
2: Yeah. Yeah, because they always say that, like, well, when did this conversation happen? Was it just between you and the other person? Oh. Was there not a quote
4: record,
2: manager, or
4: paper trail.
2: Yeah, was there somebody else, like, not in the conversation? I don't know.
5: And that was kind of my fear when I saw the email. I know Seabass keeps receipts, like, I know that, and I haven't been on the show that long.
2: Right.
5: But one thing I know, you have that. A reputation for receipts. So I was like, yes. You know what? I'll make sure I handle this right away and appropriately. And you know, again, Vaughn was a very good listener. Both times I approached him, he did not deny it or say.
2: Vaughn's a good dude.
5: Vaughn
2: man.
5: Was a good dude.
6: Wait, wait,
5: like,
6: wait.
5: Cool.
6: Both times I approached him.
5: Yeah, I talked to him twice.
6: Okay.
5: Because
6: Right,
5: remember you said, hey, it's still going on. And I said, okay, let me just talk to him again. Yeah. And it was like the end of last week or whatever. And Vaughn has been very, very cool about it. Like,
3: which is why I didn't want to make him mad.
2: This one says, super annoying.
3: I gave him chances.
2: Super annoying. Team Seabass, no doubt. This one said, man, this segment's making me sweat already. Justice for Vaughn.
4: Oh, my God.
5: Justice for Vaughn.
7: I think my main follow-up question is actually for Jeff.
5: Yes.
7: Because if the issue at hand was how annoying this is,
5: yeah,
7: and then you talk to Vaughn and you specifically didn't mention that.
5: I don't recall. I mean, I don't remember our first conversation, to be honest. Like, I think I was moving and stuff like that. So, I mean, I don't know exactly what I mentioned. I will say that I did mention the music and the rewinding and stuff like that, but I can't say for certain that I mentioned the drum.
2: I don't want to play myself annoying.
5: Yeah, I kind of was like an encompassing thing. Like, hey, shared office space, man. He's sensitive to the sound. So.
3: And I don't want to crap on Jeff G because he is doing his job here, but I did send him an audio clip with my first email.
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7: 28, a really slow ride starting at the Highland Park Bridge all the way down towards the North Shore. We have an accident at the split just past East Ohio Street on that inbound side. Parkway West, your slow top of the hill. I'm Bonnie Diver, total traffic.
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13: Yes, sweet. Please.
11: So as you're making your way around just in your daily life or you're planning on making a trip somewhere, wouldn't it be nice to have the just the cost of the gas offset?
13: Yeah, yeah. Right. Crazy with that thing.
11: Because that opens up the money for all the other things.
13: Mm-hmm. Yeah, totally.
11: Like your really fierce drug habit or something. Whatever you spend it on, I don't know. You're winning a gas cash card from us, $1,000. So as you hear them today, throughout the day on the X, just enter them in the hour that you hear them at 1059thex.com.
13: Yep.
11: We have another update to get to here from the Woody Show newsroom. Once again, on this Tuesday morning, we're checking in with Greg Gorey.
13: Yep.
11: There at the Pittsburgh News Desk.
13: Well, if you've ever walked along Browns Hill Road, this will not surprise you. Axios readers voted it the worst sidewalk in the Pittsburgh area, pointing out its narrow paths, the steep hill, missing sections of pavement, and the fact that you have to walk right next to all that fast-moving traffic.
12: Mm-hmm.
13: It's also one of the only ways to walk between Squirrel Hill and Homestead. So advocates are now looking for more volunteers to help document dangerous sidewalks all across the city, hoping that the data will help get leaders' attention so it can all be fixed. I'm sure they'll do that quickly and efficiently.
12: They'll get right on it.
13: Yeah. Also, this one really speaks to my heart. So there's a startup here that's using AI to tackle something that every cafeteria and hospital and restaurant deals with, and that is food waste.
12: Oh, yeah.
13: Something I hate. So Clean Plate Innovations, they just got it started at Duquesne University. They use cameras that are mounted right above trash cans, and they scan what's left on people's plates, and that figures out what foods are getting thrown out the most. So one example of how this works is one local school found students were throwing away tons of French fries because they were just too cold by the time it came to eat them. So they switched to tater tots. The tater tots actually stayed warmer than the fries did, and food waste went down.
12: And there you go.
11: I'll take tater tots over French fries all day.
13: I'll take either, but it's a great idea. Again, it's called Clean Plate Innovations startup. Locally. Love that. More of that, please.
12: Yeah.
13: So that's what's going on.
11: Sounds like Big Brother to me, though, Greg.
13: A little bit. A little bit.
11: What's the Pittsburgh forecast looking like, Sammy?
14: Thunderstorms today with a high of 75, and tomorrow partly cloudy with a high of 74. And right now, we're on our way to 73 degrees by 10 o'clock this morning here at 105.9 The X.
11: All right. It is the Woody Show. It's Pittsburgh's rock and alternative. It's 105.9 The X. Good morning.
12: You let me violate you. You let me desecrate you.

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4: Oh, everybody was going soccer crazy.
5: Oh, yeah.
4: Over the last month. I saw a lot of memes, pretty funny, a lot of memes on social media, like pictures of a gravestone. Well, here's where my interest in soccer dies until the World Cup comes back around again. Kind of like the Olympics, where everybody's into...
5: Hyped up.
4: Oh, I really love bobsled. You know, but like you watch it once every 4 years.
5: I love the luge.
4: Yeah. So you have the casual fans. Then you have the really hardcore soccer fans like Jeff G here.
5: Yeah.
4: Who you, I mean, you watch soccer
6: all the time.
4: Yeah.
6: I love it.
4: Yeah. So he went out to, for the World Cup final, he went out to like a big viewing event.
6: Yeah, it was called the FIFA Fan Fest for the final match of the World Cup. Tons of people, great food, good vibes, a lot of drinks and stuff. And I ran into this dude named Chewy. We're going to meet Chewy right now in a second. But the funny part is I asked him where he's from, and man, did he get nervous.
4: Yeah?
6: Yeah, okay. Listen to this. Uh-huh.
7: We're at a FIFA Fan Fest. What's your name, bro?
8: Chewy.
7: Chewy, where are you from?
8: I'm from, like, from the U.S.
7: From the U.S. Okay, not ice, bro. Don't worry about it.
6: I'm not ice.
7: All right, so who are you here to watch today, man? It's Spain, Argentina, who?
8: Messi.
7: What do you say to Messi haters?
8: They don't know ball. They just don't know ball. They're TikTok influenced.
4: Yeah, I see that a lot in the comments, like that phrase, like he knows ball, he don't know ball.
6: Yeah.
4: That's a thing you think somebody has a garbage take on sports, like he don't know ball.
6: Okay. He's a casual.
9: Forget all the haters. Is it true that Argentina just had the easiest layup to get to?
6: I mean, people are saying that, but they did the work to get it done, too. Plenty of other teams had easy passes as well that didn't get the work done. So you got to give them credit where credit's due.
4: Yeah.
6: All right. So Chewy, obviously.
4: Of the U.S.
5: Yeah.
6: Of America. The United States.
4: The U.S.
6: He is here legally. Chewy, obviously a mega soccer fan. So I showed him a picture of Seabass, and I told him about Seabass's hate for the game of soccer.
10: Was a picture necessary? I work with this guy. This is what he says.
7: Yeah. Right, so this guy's name is Seabass, right? He works on our show.
8: Yeah.
7: He said soccer is a pussy sport. What do you say to him?
8: I don't agree, just because of the fact that soccer can get physical. Has he ever played soccer?
7: Nah. He's not athletic at all.
8: So why does his opinion matter? He never touched a soccer ball. Why does his opinion matter?
7: He's touched a lot of other balls, just not soccer balls.
4: Oh, damn.
10: I'll burn down.
5: Damn.
6: Sorry.
5: Jeff going strong.
4: I mean, would you like to cry? No, Jeff's new. Would you like to correct Jeff and his claim that you are not athletic at all?
10: Well, I mean, we can
4: give him some of your resume.
10: Yeah. Well, I played college rugby. That's not, I played a real sport where not just contact might happen. It is intentionally happens and happens all the time at high speeds. So, I mean, that's neither here nor there.
4: He's also a very fast runner. He can't even use a standard treadmill.
5: And he can do a cartwheel.
10: That's true as well.
11: Wow. His t-shirts barely go over his muscles.
5: Yeah.
6: So I retract my statement then. You are very athletic.
10: But again, very athletic. This is the classic.
6: My bad, Adonis.
10: This is the classic. It's a fallacy, though, that we talk about a lot, Woody, where like Woody can't have an opinion on how bad an NFL coach is because he's never coached the NFL.
4: Yeah. Or like when I go, man, I don't know, like gymnastics seems boring to me. Well, it's because you can't do it.
5: No.
4: It's not.
5: It can be both.
4: Admittedly, I could not do that.
11: Right.
5: Yeah. But
4: like nobody's arguing that.
11: I couldn't hit a baseball. I don't like watching baseball.
4: Yeah.
11: I couldn't hit one if you offered me all the money in the world.
10: But this World Cup go around, I saw the best term for soccer players that I've ever seen, and that was lawn fairies.
5: Lawn fairies.
6: Come on, man.
10: There's these little 5'7" guys running around. And anytime anybody breezes by one of them, they fall down and grab their ankle. And then when nothing happens, a man.
4: That's a funny term. Lawn fairy. It's pretty funny.
10: Look at the little lawn fairies running around. So cute.
6: All right. So,
5: oh my God.
6: So you guys remember also when Seabass said the only reason soccer is the most popular sport in the world is because, quote, poor people can play it.
10: And because it's the poorest sport in the world. Yes.
6: So here's Chewy's reaction to that statement.
7: He also said, because I told him that soccer is the most popular sport in the world. And I said it gets better numbers than the Super Bowl times 100, right?
8: Yeah, it's true.
7: And he said the only reason that's the case is because poor people can play soccer. What do you say about that?
8: Hey, who the fuck is this guy? Who the fuck is this guy saying something like that?
7: I mean, look at him. Describe him.
8: I'm not going to lie. He kind of looks like a pedophile. Like, he's the type of dudes that you were finding, like, on the Citizens app. Yeah, and his photo would just pop up. Specifically that one.
5: Wow.
6: I must have picked a really bad photo. My apologies for that, CBS.
10: Damn. He's not totally wrong, but I do have that generic sort of look. Yeah. But yeah, that's the kind of stuff. You have to, speaking of jail, you say that kind of stuff in jail. That's you don't even, you know this, Jeff G. if you even suggest that someone is a pedophile,
5: a chomo,
10: yeah, that's a fight right there.
6: That's
10: like even to, and that sounds like this guy might. This guy might know that too.
9: It's on site.
10: Yeah, it's on site.
5: He does know about the Citizens app.
6: Yeah, which is wild to me. Yeah.
12: Chewy of the United States.
5: Also on the Citizens app.
10: Right. Yeah. Again, he didn't rebut my great point that I made. He just said, "Hey, let's fight."
9: And called you a pedophile.
10: You're right. I think, again, argument goes to CBS.
6: All right, so more from Chewy from the United States. Now it's Gina's turn.
5: Oh,
6: so
5: man.
6: If you recall, Gina said she puts on soccer when she wants to, quote, fall asleep
5: it
6: because
5: helps.
6: It's so boring. So I showed Chewy Gina's picture, and we talked about that.
7: This is one of our co-hosts, Gina. She says that when she wants to fall asleep, she turns on soccer because it's so boring. I already know her life is boring. She probably thinks that seasoning is salt.
8: Right.
7: If she thinks soccer is boring, she has no flavor in her life.
8: She needs some chile, bro, huh? Not some chile, the chile.
7: She needs that Mexican sauce. I'm just saying.
5: I mean, maybe.
6: And by chile, he means penis.
5: Yeah.
10: He got something short and uncircumcised.
11: Plenty of that.
10: He's got it for you.
12: And we also asked Chewy what time it was.
13: Last time I checked my watch, it still said America.
12: Yeah. That's right, because he's Chewy of the U.S.
10: Yeah, well, again, he's got these, like, generic insults that have nothing to do with the point that we're making. And by the way, Greg also calls soccer boring.
11: It's pretty boring.
10: Yeah,
11: I got into the third place game, though. That's when I joined the World Cup.
12: That's what I understand the least. Like third place, like, who cares?
10: No one does that.
12: Either win bronze. Or you don't win. I got this with Tim Martinez too. He was like, oh no, because, like, to see who the third winner, like, the third winner,
5: you mean second
12: there's
5: loser?
12: A winner.
10: Right. It's
12: like, that's like saying, oh well, you were sixth winner. Like,
5: yeah.
10: It's the shame game.
12: Yeah.
10: Well, I get it. In the Olympics, it's different because, like, if you're in a race, there's first, second, third. You have to play another race to get to that point.
6: Well, it also determines the Golden Boot winner, which is the most goals for the World Cup. It also, there's other awards that they give out besides, like, you know, first and second place and stuff to individual players.
12: What is it? Lawn Fairy. And what? Golden what?
5: The Golden Boot.
12: It's the Golden Boot.
6: Yeah.
12: Like,
6: that's for most goals.
12: Babe.
10: That's like saying whoever, that's like in the alley behind the gay bar, who finish the most gentlemen. Like, okay.
5: Shit.
10: I know
11: that. It's pretty much like that, yeah.
10: It's an accomplishment.
5: Just like that.
10: We need to play
9: I'd like to see that.
11: Who cares?
6: I'm not here for all this slander.
12: Yeah.
6: Anyways,
12: yeah.
6: Had a great time out there yesterday. Thank you, guys.
5: And thank you, fun. Chewy.
12: Yeah. On the scene with Chewy of the U.S.
9: Chew dog.
12: All right, more Woody Show's next. Hang on.
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3: Yeah.
1: Until 10 a.m. Then you got Tim Benz, who comes in at 10. 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Talk a little bit of sports. Give him stuff away. But then also, he leads right up until 3 o'clock. Mark Madden, the super genius, on the radio this afternoon. And then tonight, it's Edge of the X. So your favorite local homegrown music from Pittsburgh right here at 7 o'clock with Stacy, all being brought to you by Moe's Southwest Grill, celebrating 20 years of serving Pittsburgh.
3: 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Thank you.
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1: You could send any of us, any of those fine people that I mentioned between, you know, Tim Benz and Super Genius and Stacy and The Woody Show. Whatever you got shows up here in real time in the studio. We got another check-in for The Woody Show newsroom. Dumbass Tyler is here with a Tuesday look at the Pittsburgh sports.
4: Well, with the World Cup being done, that means the dog days of summer are officially here, at least for a week, because then the Steelers hit minicamp next Tuesday. But for now, it's going to be almost all Pirates. And on that note, yesterday's game didn't start out that well.
5: The command of the strike zone is for these guys. As that one goes off the glove of Gonzalez, trickles into left center field. Rice going to hang on at third, and Goldschmidt is into second. Now the ball trickles away. Rice is coming home. A parade of blunders in the infield and outfield leads to the Yankees' first run.
4: The Buccos would actually take the lead in the third inning 5-4, but by the end of the inning, it was 8-5 Yankees, and that would end up being the final score. Game 2 of the series in the Bronx is tonight at 7:05 with Bubba Chandler looking for his fourth win of the year. In some network news, ESPN is going through another round of layoffs again, and this time around, they told old friend Ryan Clark that he's done at the four-letter network. But here's the thing. Clark wasn't supposed to find out that he was gone until later today, but someone leaked the info, and stories about his departure were going to come out about him being cut right after NFL Live yesterday went off air. So ESPN scrambled because they didn't want him to find out that way, and instead they just told him mid-broadcast that he was gone. He didn't appear on the last 10 minutes of the show as part of a mutual decision between him and the network. Look, I wasn't the biggest fan of Clark, but that is a crazy amount of disrespect for anyone, let alone a Steel City legend. Meanwhile, more layoffs are expected today, so we'll see who's on the chopping block. And in some good news, looks like Aaron Rodgers and his family have reconciled after he posted some pictures with them on his Instagram. I'm a big family person, so one, this is great to see, and two, hopefully this means a great one last ride season is loading up. I'm Dumbass Tyler, and that's what's happening with Pittsburgh sports. For more, make sure you check out the super genius, Mark Madden, this afternoon starting at 2 p.m. here on 105.9 The X.
1: All right, what about the Pittsburgh forecast, Sammy?
6: Thunderstorms today with a high of 75, and tomorrow partly cloudy with a high of 74. And right now, we're on our way to 73 degrees by 10 o'clock this morning here at 105.9 The X.
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0: Seabass, cheers and jeers.
1: Well, cheers to Josh Kerr, who really did something amazing athletically during all of these the soccer slash lawn fairy action. He was lost. We have a new mile record time of 3 minutes and 43 seconds. A man ran a mile in 3:43, and just some rando Scotsman that no one's ever heard of. Here's the call.
2: Here he goes. I think he's going to do it. Keep going, Josh. Keep going, Josh. It's a world record. Get in. Get in.
1: Get in?
2: Oh, my word.
3: Oh, my word.
4: Yeah, that's insane. Yeah. How fast is he running? What's the?
1: That's an average pace of over 16 miles an hour.
5: Good job. Yeah.
1: Which most human beings, most adult humans cannot get to 16 miles an hour.
4: I could.
1: And he, I'd have a time. I've done 15 on a treadmill. Most treadmills don't go faster.
6: We've heard.
1: Yeah. But, you know, the top, I think Usain Bolt's like 23 miles an hour. So to do that for 3 minutes 43, really amazing, Josh.
4: Jeez.
1: He trained in America, of course, but he's still a Scotsman, still rando doing it. Jeers to the Germans who tried to scam me and you, Greg Gorey, out of the joy of Kartnarks.
5: What? Oh, yeah, totally.
1: We talked about this when Bert Kreischer was in here about how these scammers are getting really targeted. They'll find people who have like a million or so followers and say, hey, we want you to come on Bert Kreischer's podcast or, you know.
7: Right.
1: And they'll look up like the manager's name and they'll send something. Mm-hmm. Well, they've gotten to the next level. They sent me, hey, you want to be on Danica Patrick's podcast?
7: Yeah. Mm-hmm.
1: She loves Kartnarks. And usually it's generic, but they said, she loves how you bust lazy bones. I'm like, oh, okay, interesting. Okay. And it was, and
4: details.
1: It was from, they had even made a domain name at like her name of her podcast. Now I was like, oh, that's interesting. So I said, yeah, you want to talk to a Zoom, have a Zoom call and talk about it real quick? Mm-hmm. Like, great. We'll forward you to our calls team. It's like, that's a big red flag. Mm-hmm. And then I checked the domain name and it went to nowhere. They didn't even make a fake landing page.
4: Oh.
1: So this jackass, I knew what was going on, but I said, I'll take the call just for fun. Mm-hmm. So this jackass German guy, no video, just a photo of rando guy.
7: Yep.
1: And I'm talking to him like, okay, this is it, you know. And then he gets to this is where they get you. They want to log onto your Facebook and your Instagram to so you can simultaneously.
5: Oh, sure.
1: Right. And so when he started saying this, I said, oh, you sent me a Zoom link? No, we'll send, in German, no, we'll send you a Facebook, blah, blah, blah.
5: Yeah. Sure.
1: And then so that goes from here.
8: On both Meta platforms, it's for live streaming. Have you ever joined from the Meta platforms for live streamings?
1: No, I haven't.
8: Maybe you should check that right now or make sure of that thing beforehand.
1: So this is going to be broadcast on both of our Facebook and Instagram simultaneously?
8: Yeah, exactly. At the same time.
1: Oh, this is a scam. You're trying to scam me to get access to my Facebook and Instagram account. Why didn't you say so earlier?
8: It's a live broadcast.
1: No, I'm very aware of how these scams work, stupid.
8: Not at all, sir. Not at any point.
1: I mean, I'll give you guys credit for setting up a new domain name, but it doesn't go anywhere, so that's how I knew it was a scam, dum-dum.
8: No, by the way...
1: And also, your English is terrible, you stupid German.
8: Sir.
7: Yes!
1: He might be confused on that part. No, sir. But like, yeah, again, I've been on tons of podcasts. Uh-huh. Yeah, this is not... I've had these scams, but it was they're getting better.
6: Yeah, if it was legit, he wouldn't hang in there like you're trying to book an interview. Like, you know what, forget this guy. We're not going to help you out.
1: Exactly.
6: Why didn't
1: you say so earlier?
8: Yeah. It's a live broadcast.
1: No, I'm very aware of how these scams work, stupid.
8: Not at all, sir. Not at any point.
1: I mean, I'll give you guys credit for setting up a new domain name, but it doesn't go anywhere, so that's how I knew it was a scam, dum-dum.
8: No, by the way.
1: And also, your English is terrible, you stupid German.
8: Sir, I'm so sorry, but...
1: Well, let me ask you this, stupid. What's my name?
8: Are you David or Sebastian?
1: Exactly. Now enjoy living in your crap country with your fat wife. Look, he's trying to steal from me. I can say whatever I want.
6: Exactly.
1: I should have mentioned that.
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1: Midway through the email conversation, instead of saying, hey, Kartnarks, it was an email from a guy named David and said, hey, David, we'll be happy to have you on the Danica Patrick podcast. Like, okay. All right.
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3: Yeah. Yeah.
1: Greg Gorey, mm-hmm. Parting words of wisdom, please.
4: Yeah, nobody will ever get enough credit for doing all they do while sober. It's never happened.
3: Yeah.
1: But, you know, when you're drunk, like, what, are you getting more credit? I'm not following
5: this. No, everything's right. Easier. It's if, like, wow, you did yeah. that sober? Right. You went to a party sober?
4: You dealt with all that stuff sober? Good for you.
1: Brain not working on that. I'm like, are we getting more credit when we do things when we're drunk?
4: Sammy's mega get it.
1: Wow, you're so smart.
4: Like, yeah. Sammy, you're totally got that while sober.
1: All right, thank you very much, Sammy and Greg Gorey.
4: Jaywood.
1: We thank you so much for giving The Woody Show some of your valuable time this morning. You know, we love and appreciate you for that. The rest of you guys can suck it. Catch you back here on Wednesday. Have a great day. SMDMM.
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We got Rise Against coming up after Lovely the Band. Hopefully I make it through my show better than Ryan Clark did yesterday at ESPN. Talk about that and more when we discuss what Mark Madden's got coming up on his show later on today at 3. 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

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I mentioned the Ryan Clark thing at ESPN. If you missed it, wrote about it today at Trib Live. The former Pittsburgh Steeler found out he was fired at ESPN while on the air yesterday, and it couldn't happen to a better guy. What did he call us once? Media turds? Well, now he's a media turd without a job himself. Well, he's still got two other jobs, but not at ESPN anymore. Here's Mumford & Sons.

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Clark's coming up, new X music from Weezer as well. Mark Madden at 3. Lots to go over with Mark today, including any off-season news for the Pittsburgh Penguins. This is your home of the Pens. 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Pirates, a weird game last night at Yankee Stadium. 13 runs over the first three innings, then nothing after that. A rare night where the bullpen actually did the job for the Bucks, but nobody else really did. Aside from Esmerlin Valdez, he hit yet another homer to the opposite field at Yankee Stadium. But Braxton Ashcraft, a tough night. They had a defensive abomination in the first inning, and it just kind of went from there. Pirates try again today in the Bronx. Mark will talk all about it at 3 o'clock on your home for rock and alternative, 105.9 The X. Here's Metallica.

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Green Day is just around the corner. Marilyn Manson, too. Right now, new X music from Weezer. 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

Seether on the X, I Will Not Break from Disturbed. Before that, I was just talking to somebody about how many times I've seen Disturbed down at Star Lake. I think it's been three, maybe four times that I've seen them play down there. And speaking of them, speaking of the Woody Show, which we were just doing a few moments ago, the Woody Show on 6 to 10 every day on 105.9 The X. They've got tickets this week to see Dave Matthews Band at the Pavilion at Star Lake. That's the Woody Show, 6 to 10 on the X with Dave Matthews tickets for you. Here's You Get What You Give from New Radicals.

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This band will be in town on Saturday night with 311 at Stage AE. 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

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It's time for Pick of the Litter. Hit us up on the talkback feature on the iHeartRadio app and tell us what you think of Autumn Kings. The song is Gone, Gone, Gone on the X.

That was Linkin Park after the new one, Gone, Gone, Gone, Pick of the Litter from Autumn Kings. Rise Against for you soon after Hashpipe from Weezer here on The X.

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Fall Out Boy to begin the 1 o'clock hour. Tim Benz with you until 3. That's when Mark Madden takes over. We got Nickelback. We got Sublime. Beck right now on 105.9 The X.

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Nickelback pushing you through the 1 o'clock hour. Mark Madden at 3. Next week, I'll be out at St. Vincent College in Latrobe as Steelers training camp is getting ready to roll. Mike McCarthy running his first camp as Steelers coach, taking over from Mike Tomlin after 19 years at the helm at the Black and Gold. So things will be different in Westmoreland County. Mark Madden will be out there a couple days throughout training camp as well, at Sharky's, at Dino's, all of our broadcasts as well, nightly on our broadcast partner, Fox Sports Pittsburgh 970. You can catch those as well. 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

Beginning the 2 o'clock hour with the Chili Peppers, my final hour with you until Mark takes over at 3 o'clock. Mark Madden, the home of the best sports talk in all of Pittsburgh. There's a lot to discuss from that Pirates game at Yankee Stadium last night. They lose 8-5. Garrett Cole, former Pirate, pitches against the Pirates on Wednesday afternoon. Might see David Bednar at some point. Former Pirates all-star closer from Mars, of course. When the Pirates clubhouse attendants brought him a case of Icy Light and delivered it to him at his locker at Yankee Stadium before the game on Monday. Now we'll see if the Yankees go out and try to trade for another closer in Mason Miller. That might be interesting. The Bethel Park kid, two Western PA guys potentially working out of the bullpen for the Yankees. Mark will talk about all that and more coming up on 105.9 The X. Here's System of a Down.

Linkin Park, the 2 o'clock hour. 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Tim Benz with you. It's commercial-free hour at 10 after the Woody Show is done. 6 to 10, then Mark takes over at 3 for the best sports talk in all of Pittsburgh. He's just around the corner. Here's Blur.

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8: The Pirates game tonight at Yankee Stadium is postponed because of bad weather. It'll be part of a doubleheader tomorrow. Maybe not playing tonight is a good thing for the Pirates, because last night, that's why the Pirates can't have nice things. You got your best pitcher going, at least on the year, and he gets lit up. 8 runs in 3 innings. Heck, maybe shut Ashcraft down now. You waste a Valdez home run, and you waste 5 runs. Score 5 runs, you ought to win. And the Kings of the False Dawn once again kill their own momentum. You swept Milwaukee before the All-Star break, and now you're 2-2 since the All-Star break, and now you're not in a wild card spot. On the bright side, there was a fight. Not a great one. But I like baseball fights because nobody really fights. This Yankees hitter was waiting until the end of the pitch clock to engage. And Santana got mad and blah, blah, blah. Santana's ERA is 6. He should be mad about that. Valdez went deep, and he is the real. He went way deep. Oppo, 431 feet. He's got 13 home runs and 34 ribbies in 32 games. His first 32 MLB games ever. And Dotel pitched 3 shutout innings in relief. Dotel, Motel, Holiday Inn. 1 hit allowed. So he's the answer. Right now, maybe not. His ERA is 5. This is the Mark Madden Show. And that's all I got to say about that. Follow me on Twitter, at Mark Madden X. We got lots of Bucco talk. But here's an interesting tidbit. Ryan Clark got fired at ESPN. A bunch of layoffs at ESPN. Cam Newton, Tom Pelissero, Carl Ravitch. But Clark's probably, right now, given what was his current role, probably the biggest name. Ravitch is OG, but Clark probably the biggest name. And it's not hard to figure out. Clark is a dink. He's toxic on and off the air. Toxic when he was a Steeler and now at ESPN. He's good on TV, but he says dumb stuff. ESPN was apologizing for him constantly. A lot of, can I say race baiting? No, I won't, but you get the idea. Now, the sidebar is, like, 30-plus people got laid off, including Clark. And ESPN is getting ready to pay McAfee's show $60 million. And Stephen A. Smith, by himself, gets $21 million. And it's impossible to not connect those dots. I'm about ready to unleash the Steelers quarterback talk, because it's a new world order with Howard and Aller. So let's talk to Tommy quarterback. Tom, did you know Aaron Rodgers has reconnected with his estranged parents? We're seeing photos to that effect after, I believe, decades having been estranged. I knew that Scientology craze would blow over, him and Tom Cruise. But in all seriousness, I'm glad. Nobody should be estranged from their parents as long as he has, or at all.
9: No, it was actually a very endearing moment for Aaron Rodgers, I thought, him posting that on Instagram. And I'd never seen Rodgers' dad before. My God, you don't even need the paternity test there. Looks just like Aaron Rodgers. So I'm glad. And you know what I'm most glad for is the mom, because you know that was probably just killing mom that Rodgers wasn't around at all. That's baby boy right there.
8: Yeah, I joke about Scientology because he dated that actress who was.
9: Yeah.
8: What was her name?
9: Was it Shailene Woodley? Was that the actress?
8: No,
9: the other one? He's got quite the repertoire of actresses.
8: But before, B-list actresses before that. But I did wonder, and we still haven't seen his wife, though. Maybe that's next.
9: That's true.
8: Okay, let's cut right to the chase, Tom. Who's going to be better, quicker, and why? Will Howard or Drew Aller?
9: Better, quicker? It might be Will Howard, because I think he is a little bit more polished as far as his decision-making is concerned, but I don't know if we want it to be better quicker. Better long-term, I still think Drew Aller has a bigger ceiling and just might need a little bit more seasoning from McCarthy to get there.
8: I want immediate results.
9: Right now? Instant bake?
8: Well, no. I mean, Rodgers is the guy.
9: It's got to be a year at least, yeah.
8: Barring injury. And as we know, I've done the old switcheroo where I think Howard should be the backup and not Mason Rudolph, because I'm thinking long term. I'm thinking if Rodgers gets injured, the season's lost anyway. Rudolph could win some games, but he couldn't possibly win enough. That's why I've done the switcheroo to Will Howard. Aller clearly has more tools, correct?
9: Yes, definitely more tools than Will Howard. And I mean, I think the evidence that tells us that mostly is that he was picked three rounds ahead of Will Howard. And I don't think that was a loaded draft class thing for Will Howard either. You're in the sixth round. Like, if Howard was in this crop of quarterback class, he'd probably still be a fifth or sixth round pick just like he was. So the toolbox is definitely a lot more stocked for Drew Aller. It's just a matter of McCarthy getting him to use the right
8: tools. No, the tools. Aller, you're mixing your metaphors, Tom. Aller has the tools. He needs to build a toolbox.
9: He needs the toolbox to be built with McCarthy's
8: help. Correct. And people say that Howard, has more experience, but, I mean, does he?
9: Not really.
8: I mean, he won at Ohio State, but he was at, Kansas State before
9: Kansas State
8: that.
9: Before, won the Big 12 there.
8: And did pretty good.
9: Yep.
8: And got NIL money.
9: Yes.
8: And he has a car sponsor here already, and I don't. Where's my car sponsor? But I had one for 22 years. I'm grateful. But his NFL experience doesn't count because he never even played an exhibition snap. I think in that regard, those two are basically starting off even, considering also that there's a new head coach, a new coordinator, a new system, a new everything.
9: And let's not act like Aller was just this, one-year starter at Penn State who only had like 13 or 14 games under his belt. Aller was a three-year starter there as well. Basically started from the second he walked onto campus as a freshman. That's big shoes to have to fill into at that particular university. And as much as this pains me to admit, because I hate that university, he got him to the semifinals of the college football playoff. He was in a game against Notre Dame for a chance to go and play for a national championship. So that experience thing with Howard over Aller, I mean, sure, Howard lifted the trophy, but Aller has been on deep playoff runs and made the playoffs a couple times as well.
8: Will anything ever be more hyped and dissected and analyzed than Howard and Aller at camp and playing in the preseason?
9: Do you think Aller is going to be a part of that as well? I mean, naturally.
8: I said Howard and Aller.
9: That's what I'm saying. But I was wondering about Rudolph being a part of it, too, and that more competition for number two between Howard and Rudolph.
8: It will be who outplays who in the preseason. Even, I don't know if McCarthy's going to do seven shots, but everything they do at camp, in scrimmages, the preseason games, they'll be compared to each other. No question.
9: Well,
8: because I bet Rodgers barely does anything at camp.
9: I bet you he does stuff in the practices. He ain't touching the ball during the preseason games.
8: I bet he doesn't do a ton in the practices.
9: You don't think so?
8: Well,
9: he's
8: no,
9: got
8: new,
9: to. Bernard,
8: new system. Yeah, you're right. You're right. Good point.
9: He's got to get Michael Pittman's in the fold now, too. So I bet you he practices with the first team, but he ain't touching the ball during the preseason games. That's where the big battles are going to take place for those quarterbacks.
8: The same applies to Rodgers. I mean, different coach, although not so different for him with McCarthy, because he played under McGreen Bay, but different system, different coordinator. Like you said, Jeremy Bernard, different, a lot of things. So, yeah, Rodgers does need to get involved. Who will McCarthy like more? Because McCarthy drafted Aller, and Aller has a better arm.
9: I think it's just obviously going to be Aller. I mean, I think Aller is his pet project. I just think he's got intrigue with Will Howard. Like, maybe he surprised himself a little bit when he dug into Will Howard after he got the job, expecting to be like, this is just a sixth round guy, and be like, hey, there's some polish that could be done to this, and I can make him into something here. Might behoove me to keep him as well. But I think Aller is his project. I mean, it's the guy he targeted.
8: I'm conceding the backup job to Howard. Rudolph's out. What do you think?
9: I still think I would keep Rudolph, but the only reason...
8: No, I'm not asking you what you would do. I think that's what they're going to do. Yeah, yeah, yeah.
9: Yeah, I do think we're heading in that direction, but I think
8: it's Howard's job to lose for sure.
9: He's going
8: to
9: get the start, I think, at second team reps. And I just think that it would be smart to still keep Rudolph for that one chance that Rodgers misses two or three games that can kind of keep you alive.
8: Oh, let alone more than that. But my point is, aren't you listening? That Rudolph could never keep them alive enough.
9: You don't think so?
8: He could never. Well, he's not going to win a playoff game.
9: No chance.
8: And if you're not going to win a playoff game, what's the difference?
9: Rodgers can't win a playoff game.
8: Well, that's very likely true. But I'm just saying, I have done the switcheroo to Howard because I'm thinking long term. I want to have Mike McCarthy work with both those quarterbacks for a full year and go from there.
9: Well, playing devil's advocate against myself. If you're Mike McCarthy and you see enough from Will Howard in the preseason, wouldn't you, and I'm using ego in a good way here, with your ego as a quarterback guy, say, I can get out of a stadium for one or two games with Will Howard. I can make this work with somebody without any experience at the position.
8: Okay, let's say Howard gets the backup job. Because the fans love Howard. We're agreed that he's the people's choice, correct?
9: I think so, over Allen.
8: I have a big announcement tomorrow, Tom, about the first Will Howard game. Don't guess. Oh, don't man. Guess. Don't you dare. Which is Thursday, August 13th. Do the fans like Howard enough to turn on Rodgers and win? Assuming Howard's the backup, how quick would they turn on Rodgers?
9: Rodgers would have to play real bad.
8: Give the kid a chance.
9: It would have to be real bad performances from Aaron Rodgers for that to happen. Do you think Rodgers bottoms out completely this year? I don't see like a Peyton Manning last year.
8: I don't see
9: that happening with him.
8: Well, Peyton Manning won the Super Bowls last year.
9: But playing terrible at quarterback.
8: It was so bad. It was a triumph of the will.
9: He was the worst quarterback to maybe ever win a Super Bowl, as ironic as that is.
8: Actually, it was more like a triumph of Denver's defense.
9: Yeah.
8: Well, if Rodgers would get hurt or, you know, get benched, at least he has mom and dad to cry to now. No, you didn't. Oh, Olivia Munn.
9: Oh, that was the Scientology wacko?
8: Please. Tom Cruise.
9: I'm sorry. Yes, that was unbelievably uncouth of me.
8: Remember when Ricky Bobby, Will Ferrell screaming at?
9: Help me, Tom Cruise.
8: Help me, Tom Cruise. Help me, Oprah Winfrey.
9: He was on fire, quote unquote, the fake fire.
8: Right. that's Tom. I'm Mark. We got a great lineup of guests today. I forget who they are. Oh, McGuire, then Batco, then Bob Nightingale talking Bucko Trades, 105.9.
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15: I want to note, you heard the ad, I will be at McSummerfest in McDonald at Heritage Park next Monday, 6 to 8. I think I'm going to be singing for some band. No, I'm going to be introducing the band and drinking beer. I suggest you join me and do the same thing. I'm supposed to be at the Schoolhouse Tavern in Claridge tonight for the Bucko game, but that's postponed. The game is. So I'm awaiting instructions. And it is time for the Bucko Roundup, which we already kind of did in the first segment. Bucks and Yankees canceled tonight due to inclement weather. Doubleheader tomorrow. Pirates swept the doubleheader. They split the doubleheader. They're not terrible at doubleheaders. That's a lot of doubleheaders in short time span. But it's not like it'll make their pitching any less deep from the bullpen than it is. Here's an interesting Valdez number. With home run number 13 last night. Valdez has an extra base hit and ribby in 8 consecutive games. Valdez is Stargell. And I don't say that lightly. He really does have that kind of power. 431 opposite field last night. Opposite field. Like Wainer said on the broadcast, most lefty pull hitters couldn't hit it that far to right field. And here's a Jared Jones tidbit. I posted a blog about this at WXDX.com. Jared Jones retired 30 batters in a row over 3 games with those 6 perfect innings in the middle. Remember, he got pulled. We got pissed. 30 up, 30 down. The equivalent of 10 perfect innings. Somebody tell Harvey Haddix. That's pretty incredible, and maybe the only way to get a perfect game, or kind of, in 2026 with pitch count mania running wild, brother. Jones is pitching very well, but here's the disclaimer. He doesn't help you win that much when he only pitches 4 innings at a time. Let's talk now to Tommy Baseball. Tom, 10 perfect innings. It's hard to fathom, and I can't believe nobody figured it out. Then again, I was the first person to figure out that Mario had scored five goals five ways. That's not true. It was Tom McMillan.
3: I can't believe that it hasn't been brought up either. That's remarkable to have 30 up and 30 down. And what a much needed shot in the arm the Pirates rotation has gotten from Jared Jones. But your disclaimer is the correct one. When he only pitches four or five innings, it's not that much of a shot in the arm. Now, they have been piggybacking Bleszczynski off of him, so they've been kind of forming a really great starter, the two of them. But at what point do you just take the restrictor off of Jones? The answer is never, because the Pirates clearly have a limit for him. But why not? Don't you trust the surgery or not? He's obviously pitching great.
15: Well, they probably got some cheap surgeon. You know, the Pirates always looking to save a buck. They probably sent him to, like Tijuana. Like, what movie was that where Jim Carrey played Andy Kaufman? And he went to some faith healer in Mexico. Really? They probably did that with Jared Jones. Yeah, your elbow's fine. That'll be 50 pesos. Hit the pinata on your way out. The Jones thing, 10 perfect innings. Maybe that is the only way to pitch a perfect game, to pitch it over 3 weeks. What about Ashcraft last night? And the talk of him getting shut down. I mean, last night's got nothing to do with that, nothing to do with overwork. But you heard what Rat... I can't imagine them shutting him down like Noah Heil said they will. It would cause fan revolt and, more importantly, clubhouse revolt. That's one thing you mentioned yesterday, I think, Tom, that the Nationals back when shut down Strasburg for innings pitched, too much work, when he was a rookie. Is that right?
3: Yeah.
15: Or was it after surgery?
3: He got called up as a rookie, so they were trying to avoid him potentially getting Tommy John surgery, which it backfired, and that happened anyway down the road.
15: And the clubhouse revolted.
3: It erupted, because they were good enough to win that year, especially with him leading
15: the charge.
3: They made
15: the playoffs anyway, though, right?
3: They were in the playoffs, and then they just couldn't use their best player, this phenom pitcher, in the playoffs.
15: At some point, it has to be more about winning than protecting, in the Pirates' case, their pitchers' elbows for their next team, and so their agents are happy. That said, if they don't shut down Ashcraft, the clubhouse will be happy. His agent will be hot.
3: And that's too bad. Why does it have to be a complete shutdown? Like, why can't you start to ease up on the innings somewhat, or add Bleszczynski to the rotation and make it a six-man?
15: No. Like I said yesterday, if they thought that it was going to be a definite to shut down Ashcraft after a buck 50, or Jones after however many, or Skeens, maybe, who knows, after however many, you needed to use a six-man rotation with Ashcraft.
3: Already have planned to do that right now, to avoid that. But I'm a little worried about Ashcraft in general right now. He's 4-1 in his last seven starts, so it kind of masks the fact that his ERA is 5.40 in those last seven starts. And he was even saying after the game that, you know, it wasn't just a last night thing, even though last night was kind of the culmination of the poor starts, a career high in earned runs allowed, but he was saying it's been like 5-6 starts for me that it's just I'm not executing my pitches, my two out pitches. I'm just failing to get guys out with runners on base. So starting to get a little nervous about Mr. Ashcraft right now. A little regression maybe happening from him.
15: Well, you know, it's typical of the Pirates where you call up Valdez, he gets red hot. He goes deep again last night. You score five runs, and arguably your best pitcher gets blown up. Like I said, we can't have nice things.
3: No, and how encouraging to when they erased a 4-0 lead that the Yankees jumped out to in the first inning like that. I mean, in the blink of an eye, you walk away from your TV and you come back and it's already like 5-4 Pirates. You're like, unbelievable, this offense.
15: So you got Jazz Chisholm hitting the ball like Aaron Judge.
3: That was crazy. But the fact that that lineup is good enough to erase a lead like that so quickly is so encouraging. And then their pitching staff just keeps letting them down.
15: Is comparing Valdez to Stargell valid? And I know you never saw Stargell, but you can certainly see Valdez's power.
3: No, it is valid. And I saw a stat pop up on the broadcast last night. Like, his company, as far as RBIs are concerned, in his first however many games, you're talking like all-time greats on that list.
15: I know the guy who holds the record for most games in a row with an extra base hit and double in Pirates history is one of the Wainers, like Lloyd or Paul, not John.
3: It was just like a who's who of current players that are great, like Jordan Alvarez was on that list, and then like former players who were great too. And it's just insane the pace that he's on right now. And he's a rookie. So like if he keeps this up, he probably could win the rookie of the year.
15: Do you think he's going to hit 30 home runs despite getting to MLB late this season, like Virk and Casey said on the MLB Network?
3: I'm going to say no, probably like 24 home runs, which is still insane based on him getting late.
15: Don't think he'll get 30. I bet he gets closer to 30 than 24.
3: Go over 25 maybe, settle in that range.
15: Yeah.
3: Which is still nuts and probably gets him Rookie of the Year. But 30's not out of the question, and he just seems to keep hitting homer after homer. And come on, there has to have been adjustments, right? Like, there have to have been scouting reports and saying, hey, this guy's just mashing the ball. Maybe we should try pitching him here or pitching him there. And they're just either not executing that or he's just adjusting to their adjustments.
15: Doesn't it feel like they're going to just miss the playoffs?
3: They got lucky yesterday with everybody losing around. That's kind of where you're at now in the season, right? Where you, like, lose and then you go and see that everybody else lose. Did nothing happen? They got no blood yesterday. But there's just so many teams packed in for that. And even though there's three tied for the wildcard spot, there's like two or three more in striking distance, like the Nats.
15: So I ask again, doesn't it feel like they're just going to miss it?
3: Yeah, you know the answer's yes.
15: Yeah, and you know, if you know what's funny?
3: But we're Pirates fans. We're expecting the worst.
15: I would say that if they don't make a deal at the deadline and or they shut down Ashcraft, that Pirate fans will get really pissed. But Pirate fans, I mean... And you, especially you young Pirate fans, if you're listening, I can't believe you are because I call you stupid every day. And I think the Pirates could defecate in your hat and you'd put it on and say thanks. I just think that Pirate fans are glad they're relevant, more relevant this year than in a while.
3: I think there is a faction of the fan base that definitely would look over that because it just seems like
15: young people don't want their team to win. They want to declare that their team won no matter what the result is.
3: I think I'm still a young person, though, and I want to win, Mark. I want to win badly. But I've seen a lot of winning. Like, these even younger whippersnappers haven't seen Pittsburgh win anything. Like,
15: How old are you?
3: 32.
15: Younger whippersnappers?
3: I've seen two cups. Three cups. I've seen two Super Bowls. Another one played in. Like, I've seen winning. I've gotten that taste. Maybe the ones that haven't had the taste are just happy with getting into the playoffs.
15: I've seen Maradona. And Mama, I'm in love. 105.9.
9: 6:30 a.m. Your alarm goes off. 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
1: Super genius, how you doing?
2: Good. 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
2: Tom, I was just on Twitter doing the death scroll, which I do whenever the microphone isn't on. There's a video from Wrigley Field that's going viral. The national anthem was playing, and some younger fan, when I say younger, he was an adult, like looked to be over 18, who was declining to stand for the national anthem, and an older guy standing behind him slapped him hard in the head, and the kid stood up. It is my opinion that younger guy should have beat the crap out of that old bastard, because one thing that's got lost in the shuffle by both left and right, being free is being allowed to do what you want. And there's no law that says you got to stand up for the national anthem. So this guy was out of line for slapping the younger guy. It's not the younger guy who's at fault.
3: Which there is a law against of just assaulting somebody in public like that. So yeah, the older guy was the one who broke the law. I can't believe the kid just kind of like bounced into shape though and was like, yes, sir, and stood at attention. Like he got rocked in
2: the
3: studio.
2: Well, you know, old guys are tough and young people are soft. No, I'm serious. That's the truth.
3: There's not young guys at all that are tough.
2: If you told there's exceptions to rule both ways. But if you gave me a choice, sight unseen, to fight a 25-year-old or a 50-year-old, I'd pick the 25-year-old.
3: The 50-year-old.
2: Yep.
3: Just because 50-year-olds are more likely to be. Fights just aren't a thing anymore, are they? Like, is the schoolyard fight even like a real thing, like a common trope anymore?
2: Were you watching Pirate Yankees last night?
3: They don't know how to do it.
2: By the way, correction, Olivia Munn, Aaron Rodgers' ex, not a Scientologist. Her mother was a Scientologist.
3: That's crazy that she's not then.
2: But she was not raised as a Scientologist, apparently. She was raised as a Catholic.
3: That's a little wild.
2: Catholic Scientology, same thing. We got to talk about the ESPN firings. Which of the firings surprised you the most?
3: Clark was pretty surprising because he seemed to be like a central figure at ESPN.
2: He was in the biggest role among those five.
3: Yeah.
2: Carl Ravitch, over the long haul, he's OG. But Ryan Clark seemed a bigger part of things right now.
3: I feel for Ravitch, and it sucks that his career had to end at a firing, but he could have announced that he's retiring, and we would have been throwing him the flowers, right? And been like, what a great career from Ravitch, voice of baseball on ESPN, blah, blah, blah, blah.
2: Well, I got a bunch of tweets saying that Linda Cohn must have been forced out. That's why she retired. That's for sure not true.
3: She chose to retire.
2: Linda left on her own terms, and it shows the massive respect that ESPN has for her and that everybody really has for Linda Cohn. Carl Ravitch, mad props for him, but he ain't put in what Linda Cohn's put in, ain't been a pioneer.
3: No.
2: Like Linda Cohn.
3: Not part of that class. That famous Sports Center picture with like Cohn and Patrick and Tirico and all those guys. Like he's not in that cut.
2: You know I don't feel sorry for at all is Tom Pelissero, because he's like Adam Schefter light, Dan Graziano light. There's a bunch of NFL newsbreakers and he's just not as good and not as big a name.
3: Right, with the merging of NFL and ESPN now, I mean, you just don't need all those guys. Rap Sheet, I think, still has a job, right? I think Rapoport's still doing stuff.
2: Ain't seen nothing to the contrary.
3: So it's just Schefter and Rap, which is really all you need. Honestly, that's two more than you really need. You don't need any of these guys in the modern age.
2: I'm very happy Cam Newton got fired. I think he's a clown who dresses just totally inappropriately for TV.
3: He was fringe, though, wasn't he? Like kind of just like a first take guest.
2: Well, at any rate, he's out. And I'm glad Clark got fired, too. I think Clark's an ass.
3: Well, he was just saying a lot of asinine things, and I saw a lot of...
2: They had to apologize for him constantly.
3: Way too many times.
2: And he for himself as well.
3: And I think it's telling that they fired him, and they didn't wait for the contract to run out or anything like that and just move on.
2: You know what I think they didn't like? He was doing that podcast, still is, The Pivot.
3: Yes.
2: I don't think they like that he was apologizing for a lot of stuff said on that, and that they couldn't control that.
3: Yeah, I think that was bothering
2: them. I wonder if they went to him first and said, if you ditched the podcast, blah, blah, blah. Probably not. They probably just got rid of him.
3: And I think him calling Peter Schrager out, which I've seen go viral again in the wake of the firing, because people are pointing to that as like maybe a last straw, because Schrager was a big deal for ESPN to bring him in over NFL Network. And like,
2: you know who else pulls that crap is Dickerson over at the B team. He said to Crowley on more than one occasion, well, you never played. To which Adam should say, yeah, you were practice squad scrub.
3: It's a joke. I hate when you bring it to that level. Like, the fact that you play the sport doesn't mean that I don't know as much or more about it than you.
2: Well, I mean, Crowley, you know, studied broadcasting. You know, he's not mushmouth from the Cosby gang. Yeah, I hate when athletes do that. You can tell, because I probably shouldn't have said that. I mean, nobody's going to get mad that I did, but but that's the fact. I hate when athletes play the athlete card. Peter Schrager's twice the professional Ryan Clark ever will be, although I will say, I bet Clark gets a job again pretty quick, and I've already heard CBS.
3: Oh, wow. I was wondering if he would just kind of go to the podcast route and just kind of just cash in with the Pivot thing and do sponsorships there and just kind of be his own thing, but... CBS just seems to grab everybody up, don't they? They snatched Russell Wilson to be on part of the broadcast team. I could see it.
2: Do you think that Clark being toxic played into him getting fired?
3: Yeah, I definitely do. I think, again, like...
2: Because he's very good.
3: Again,
2: He's very good on TV. Yeah, Ray Spates too much, but he's very good.
3: He's good at TV, and that's why I think if they were going to make... If it was a money move, if it was like a trim the fat move, they would have just waited till the contract ran out. They fired him for a reason.
2: How about he got fired on the air? He was doing NFL Live, and it was leaking that he got fired, so they pulled him off the show and told him so he didn't find out, like, glancing at his phone while he was on air.
3: What do you think that tells you about how he's viewed behind the scenes at ESPN?
2: Oh, no. Out? I mean, I don't know how they view him, but that was just a leak.
3: But someone had to leak it out, though. So maybe somebody was a little bit like, you know what, screw this guy. I'm going to embarrass him a little bit.
2: Some people just leak the leak.
3: To be the guy that says, oh, let's get some news out there.
2: Some people, I think, get paid for the leaks. No, I'm serious.
3: I think you're right about that.
2: McAfee gets $60 million for his show, which pays everybody and the production. Stephen A. Smith gets paid $21 million, just him.
3: Yeah, that's nuts.
2: And now they fire Clark and over 30 others. It's impossible to not connect the dots. And I know they absorb the NFL Network, but you wouldn't think that having to maintain an entire network would mean firing people. You need more talent for the slots you're picking up, and they cut people.
3: They cut you. It's just... ESPN is becoming minimized to Stephen A. Smith, the Pat McAfee show, and Get Up. And that's like really the only thing that they have. I guess PTI is grandfathered in, and they're just going to have that until Will Bond and Kornheiser decide that they're going to hang it up. But they have just completely like focused in on three programs. And what I thought made ESPN so great was just how diverse their programming was. And SportsCenter has just gone to complete crap. Was iconic and now is just...
2: No, it's not that bad. It's not as good.
3: I don't watch it at all.
2: And there's too much... In the attempt to be diverse, they put on too much stuff that nobody's interested in.
3: I don't watch SportsCenter. Not true. The only SportsCenter I'll find myself accidentally watching is SVP sometimes if he comes on late at night.
2: You're more likely to get a WNBA highlight on than the NHL. And as I've said repeatedly, AHL franchises in small towns with decrepit arenas... outdraw the WNBA live and by a sizable margin.
3: And my SportsCenter growing up, I mean, it wasn't even in the heyday that you saw a SportsCenter, but like you just wake up before school and it was like Mariners Phillies highlights, Pirates Braves highlights, just a little Tiger talk, then bang into football. That it's just over. Oh, it's so fast coming in your face, and you had the rundown on the side of the screen so you could see, oh, my team's coming up soon. It was perfect. And
2: you had to crawl on underneath.
3: Crawl underneath too. It was.
2: I used to get when ESPN2 became a thing. And they had to crawl, and ESPN didn't always have to crawl once they got two. Two always had to crawl for a while. And I would get calls in the middle of the night from my gambling junkie friends who wanted to know the Pepperdine score because we didn't have this internet thing back then. And I know Pat McAfee and Stephen A. Smith are popular. I'd just like to know, given what those two were paid, what ESPN's profit margin actually is for each. That said, I will say to give them credit, people turn on the TV specifically to see them. I turn it off so I specifically don't have to see them, but nobody ever turned on a TV to see Ryan Clark.
3: No, they have to have some concrete evidence that their viewers of Stephen A. and Pat McAfee are just through the roof and that they are making a ton of money for the station. For them to focus this much on them and put them in pretty much everything that they have.
2: Yeah, no. I mean, they are the cornerstones of ESPN.
3: Because every big game now, Mark, that ESPN has, Pat's doing like a sideline broadcast, yeah, too. You notice that.
2: And I don't like it, but you know what? I'm 65. I'm not supposed
3: probably
2: to.
3: Probably not.
2: That said, it's appealing to young bro meatheads.
3: Who, I guess, don't have an attention span to just watch a game and need like the commentary all the time.
2: And Pat's broadcast is so white. I mean Stephen A's African-American, obviously. And, you know, when he features Cam Newton and so forth. But the opposite is Pat's show. I mean, they have the one guy who's the...
3: Darius Butler.
2: Yeah, and he's good.
3: He is good.
2: I like Darius. He's a good guy,
3: it's part
2: too.
3: Of their cast, yeah.
2: But other than that, it's so white it hurts your eyes.
3: It is. It really is.

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1: Super genius, how you doing?
2: Good. Mace is always a component of any nice day.
1: Thank you for making my day.
2: Yeah, what you said.
0: The X at 105.9.
2: Pirate game postponed if you're just tuning in. I was supposed to be at the Schoolhouse Tavern in Clarence tonight. That'll be postponed to next month. Walking side by side with death. Ah, that's bad. I can't even hit the low notes anymore. Tom, what do we got for the trifecta?
3: For today's trifecta, Mark, since the Pirates and the Yankees had a totally pathetic display of a baseball brawl last night, I thought of some three really great baseball brawls from history that I wanted to bring up.
2: I like it.
3: Number three, it's a bit of a recent one. This happened in 2017. Do you remember the Jose Bautista, who used to play for the Pirates, playing for the Blue Jays against Rougned Odor? And Odor just rocked Jose Bautista. I mean, clean contact to the face, just a total haymaker. That's what you're looking for in a fight like that. Number two, Juan Marichal versus John Roseborough from 1965. You have to remember that, right? With a baseball bat.
2: Oh, hit him over the head.
3: Hit him over the head with a baseball bat. That's insanity. And when you watch the video, because obviously a brawl ensued during it, like you see him swinging. I think it was Roseborough had the bat. He's swinging the
2: bat.
3: No.
2: Marichal had the bat. Marichal was a pitcher for the Giants, but he was batting. And he got, I think, brushed back. And Roseborough was the L.A. catcher. And they exchanged words and then kabong.
3: And then he just had the bat afterwards. And he was just kind of like swinging it around.
2: He could have killed him. He could have killed him.
3: He definitely could have killed him. But I think the most iconic baseball fight, maybe I'm wrong with this, is Nolan Ryan versus Robin Ventura. When Ventura charges the mound and Ryan just slaps the glove down on the ground, puts him in the headlock and just starts wailing on him.
2: Yeah, and he was like twice Robin Yount's age.
3: What you just said about how old guys, they know how to fight, right?
2: There you go.
3: There you go. The headlock thing was insane, though. It's just like, hey, you like that? You like that, son?
2: You know one that was before your time, although you did go back to, what year was it for Roseborough and Marichal? Yeah, I thought it was 65. Pete Rose took out Bud Harrelson of the Mets hard in a playoff game.
3: Yes.
2: And they came to blows, although it was mostly like wrestling and shoving, but what made it memorable was Buddy Harrelson was like this really waif-like thin guy, and Pete Rose wasn't, you know, hulking, but he was, you know, he was muscular and obviously very tough, and it looked like bully ball, and it was bully ball, and Pete Rose, let's be honest, was mostly a bully.
3: It does suck that that has kind of been taken out of baseball, though, that the fights now are just more of like the pushing and the shoving and, hey, someone please hurry up and separate me from this guy so I don't have to actually fight. Because the old school baseball fights, they're really something else. I mean, they used to wail on everybody.
2: Well, that's right. And like that pushing and shoving masquerading as a fight last night in New York, you know, it just... I hated it. I hate fighting in hockey, for example, but at least they fight.
3: But they fight. They throw.
2: If you're going to fight, fight.
3: Yeah, exactly. Actually try to connect with your fist. So it was refreshing to go through and look at some of these and watch some highlights of them, because baseball used to be so great when you had that kind of violence in the sport.
2: You know what ESPN should have done was take Ryan Clark, Tom Pelissero, Carl Ravitch, and Cam Newton, put them in the octagon. Four men enter, one man leaves.
3: Standing gets the job.
2: Gets the job. That's correct. That's correct. And gets a little pay bump, too.
3: And then do you host that on your network with Pat McAfee announcing ringside?
2: I would think that would be the purpose of doing it in the first place. The trifecta brought to us by Danny's Pizza and Hoagies, family owned and operated since 1960. That's on Route 88 in Bethel Park. Tom, is it weird that not just us, a lot of people are talking about the ESPN firings, that, you know, media talking about media making news. It's kind of weird. I'm not used to it. But the fact that it's Ryan Clark makes me just, you know, almost weep with joy, because I think he's such an ass.
3: And I just think it was deserved, because, again, as we talked about, I think he just crossed the line too many times, whether it was on his podcast or saying things to co-hosts on ESPN. It was more of a headache than anything for ESPN. And as you put it so well, no one turned the TV on to see Ryan Clark. They weren't upset when he was on because he was good television, but he wasn't the draw to any of those shows. So, I mean, it's funny to see Ryan Clark get his comeuppance, but it is also weird to see...
2: Plus, he's just going to lob him up. There was a guy named Joe Bendel who...
3: I remember him, yeah.
2: Who worked for 970, and he wrote for The Trib, right? And he was, you know, he was interviewing Ryan Clark, and Ryan Clark gave him crap for something, so Joe gave it right back. And Ryan Clark goes, what are you going to do something? And Joe goes, yeah, that's no problem. And let me tell, and then people got between him. But let me tell you, Joe was serious. Joe's a tough street kid from McKeesport. And I'm not saying he would have kicked Ryan Clark's ass. Ryan Clark would have known he was in a fight. But, of course, Ryan Clark rolled over and got out of it the minute he got put to a confrontation.
3: Yeah, I mean, I'm not surprised to hear that story. I've never heard that before, but it seems right in line with the character that Ryan Clark seems to display. I'm surprised we haven't heard from him yet. I think he tweeted like he feels bad for everybody at ESPN that got laid off and yada yada, but I'm surprised we haven't. We'll hear him say something.
2: He's trying to bit. No, I don't think
3: so. You don't
2: so.
3: Think he'll clap at ESPN at all?
2: No, I think he wants to get another job, so he'll babyface. Up next, the hockey talk never stops on the home of the Penguins. We've got Pierre McGuire next.
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0: a bad time to talk hockey, even in the off season, because that's when a lot of news gets made. Joining me now to talk about the news and tell us what's coming up next, he is the guy who's done everything you can in the great game. It is Pierre McGuire. Pierre, like I said, it's a bit quiet right now in the NHL, but Jason Robertson, the Dallas winger who the Penguins would like to get, he has his arbitration hearing Saturday. What if he gets a really high award, like $17 million? Could that price him out of Dallas, like, almost immediately because of the cap hit?
1: Yeah, and it could price him out of a lot of other marketplaces, too, Mark. Nice to visit with you and your listeners. Yeah, shocking. Usually these arbitrations, by the way, I don't know if you've been following them. I know you're busy with a lot of other sports, but usually they get taken care of on the courthouse steps. That didn't happen in this case. And so it's going to be very interesting to see what that award is. Now, I would say this. I'll be surprised if it's $17 million, but we'll see. We'll see how it comes out.
0: Well, what do you think the award will be, and what would be a choke point for Dallas, and for that matter, a choke point for the Penguins?
1: I think the award's going to come in anywhere from $12 to $14 million. It might be just a tinge higher. I don't think that stops anybody from doing business with them. I really don't. But I do think if once you get over that $15 million threshold, it becomes really difficult. Now, part of that was created by Philadelphia and what they did with, you know, Leo Carlson's contract. But I think it all, when it's all said and done, I don't think he'll price himself out of any marketplace.
0: Pierre, I feel like the Penguins are going to somehow get Robertson. I feel like Dubas is hanging in there, and as we both know, the whispers just won't go away, will they?
1: No, they won't, and this is why I'm saying I don't think anything below 15 or below, I don't think prices him out of any marketplace. The problem is going to be if it goes to 17, certain marketplaces just won't be able to do business like that, and I don't know if that affects Pittsburgh or not. With new ownership, I just don't know.
0: Well, Pittsburgh has enough cap room, that's for sure.
1: Yep.
0: And it begs the question, too, and new owners want to make a splash, Pierre. We know that, these not least. But I wonder, if they get Robertson, and we don't know what they would have to give in return, how good does that make them? I mean, that's the one thing I don't quite get. Like, I want to get them, but I'm not sure they're winning playoff series if they do.
1: No, so here's a couple things to think about. If you look at the division that they're in right now, and obviously it's not nearly as good as the Atlantic when you talk about the Metro, I think they're two lead pipe cinches that are going to make the playoffs. I think one is one of them because of what they did this offseason, and I think the other one is going to be, Carolina. So you got two teams that are looking like they're going to make it. And then you're going to have a dogfight between Pittsburgh, Philadelphia, you know, to see the New York Rangers, the New Jersey Devils, the New York Islanders. All of them are trying to tweak. Some have a new general manager. Some have new coaches. Some have new players. Some have all of the above. So it's really, it's going to be interesting. But I think there's only going to be three teams from the Metropolitan Division. I think I know who the first two are, Washington and Carolina. And then it's a big fight to get the three. If Robertson comes to Pittsburgh, if he comes to Pittsburgh, I stress that, I think he can make a difference to get them into the three hole.
0: Would you give up Ben Kindle as part of a deal for Robertson? I would, Pierre, but I'd hate to.
1: I would, but I would hate to as well. Part of what you need to do when you're doing stuff like that is recognize where you are with Wilkes-Barre Scranton. And recognize where you are with your player pool. And if you're comfortable as a management team, whether you're Kyle Dubas or Jason Spezza, and you're trying to sell this to ownership, you better make sure that you have enough internal depth that you can overcome the loss of a kid that's going to be a real good player for a real long time in the league. Now, the one piece of good news, you're insulated at center for now. How much longer that is, we don't know. But, you know, with Sid and Gino there, and obviously some other players that might be deeper in the lineup, you're not in a bad spot. But the truth of the matter is you better make sure you have more than enough because centers don't fall off trees.
0: Right, and Gino's better served at wing. That needs to be considered as well. But in that vein, Pierre, we're hearing another Dubas target might be Shane Wright, the center from Seattle, who was the fourth pick overall in 2022. Yeah. Where's his career at? Because I don't think he's played that bad, but the numbers aren't there.
1: The numbers aren't there. He hasn't played nearly as well as what he should have been playing. I know Ronnie Francis is, you know, obviously helping Kyle Dubas now. There's tremendous respect and, I think, unity there when you talk about Kyle and Ronnie.
0: And Ronnie, the former GM in Seattle, is what we're talking about.
1: And Ronnie drafted him fourth overall in Seattle. You know, I can just say this. I had the honor of coaching Ronnie Francis. Shane Wright is no Ronnie Francis. He will not be Ronnie Francis. Ronnie's a Hall of Fame player. I don't think Shane Wright is. Shane Wright's got the potential to be good, though. And I'm going to say this in defense, and I know a lot of people out there, there's not a huge defense league for Shane Wright, but I'm just going to say this in fairness. If you look at Dave Hackstall, Dan Bylsma, Lane Lambert, this guy's been through three coaches in 4 years. Like, how do you get traction as a young player in the league if every, you know, year it's a different message that you're getting from your coach? Not that easy.
0: Well, no, I agree with that wholeheartedly, and that's why I'd get to like Wright. Talent like his so often benefits from a fresh start, and also what I feel would be a stable situation for him here in Pittsburgh.
1: One of the best things that you just said on this whole show is the stable situation in Pittsburgh. And I talked about this with a lot of hockey people over the last few days. If he does end up in Pittsburgh, talking about Shane Wright, the biggest thing they have a guy named Sidney Crosby. He's never had anybody like that to tutor him. Even when Ronnie was in Seattle, Ronnie wasn't playing. He wasn't in the room. He wasn't, you know, with the team all the time. He wasn't taking guys out for dinner. That's just not your in your job description when you're in management. But Sidney Crosby, he knows how to do that stuff, and he's really good at it. And one of the reasons why I think Ben Kindle did as well as he did, Sid was there to make sure that everything was looked after.
0: What do you and don't you like about Wright? What's good, what's bad?
1: I don't like the ability or inability to win faceoffs. Very, very inconsistent with that. I don't like his inability to be consistent with defense, overall team defense. I think that's a byproduct of all the coaches he's played for because all the systems have been a little bit different. That makes it hard. And I think the biggest thing is sometimes he's got the potential, but not always, but sometimes, just to pout a little bit and maybe not be the teammate he needs to be. Most young guys are kind of like that when they're starting to stress out about whether they're keeping their job or not. That's why I think the Pittsburgh fit might be as good or better than any other fit. I know there are a lot of rumors about him going to Vancouver. I could see how that could be a good fit, too, because of Manny Malholtra being there and the two Sedins being there. Those are unbelievable people. Pittsburgh's got a lot of the same similarities, but the one thing Vancouver doesn't have, they don't have anybody like Sidney Crosby.
0: I'm surprised Patrick Kane hasn't signed anywhere yet. And the word is it's going to be either Buffalo, where he's from, or Chicago, where he won three Stanley Cups. Bedard wants him in Chicago. What do you think is going to happen, Pierre? And what are the pros and cons of having Patrick Kane now?
1: Well, Patty's not as good as he used to be, obviously, and he knows that. That's one of the reasons why he wasn't on the Olympic team. There were just younger players that were, you know, they saw, Billy Guerin saw, that were better than him. I think he brings a huge amount of leadership. I think he brings a huge amount of winning ability. I think he's been unbelievably disappointed by what's transpired in Detroit, and I think he doesn't want to have his career end that way. So I could see where he would come in super motivated. I think he would be a very good person to help a player like Connor Bedard, who obviously has battled a lot of injury situations through his first 5 years in the league, especially this offseason, hurting his shoulder, requiring surgery that keeps him out until at least the middle part of November. So there's a lot there, Mark, but I would just say this about Patty. If you get Patrick Kane, whether you're playing him on the first line or the third line, you're getting a guy that still helps your power play, and he's still a wizard when it comes to power play hockey.
0: The two big contracts just given are Bedard in Chicago, Zegras in Philadelphia. Both were RFAs, so them re-upping isn't surprising. But what does each deal and each player mean to their respective teams?
1: Well, Zegras matters a lot because they weren't able to get Leo Carlson. I personally don't think Zegras is a centerman. I think he's more of a winger. But you're talking to somebody that's been watching Trevor Zegras play since he's been 10 years old, 11 years old, for mid-Fairfield. down in Connecticut. So I've known him a long time as a player. But he is he's a very talented kid, as we all know, and I don't have a problem with that, but I think that's a byproduct of getting that deal done so quickly, is not being able to close on Carlson. You know, the other one on Connor Bedard, I think that that's probably where they were going right from the start, because he's been such a popular player in a Chicago marketplace that's, you know, been dying for a winner ever since they won the Cup in 2015. We're 11 years past that now, and they haven't really been relevant since then, if you really look at it. And they've had a lot of disappointment, a lot of heartache. So they had to get Bedard done. And if they didn't get it done, then that would have been pretty tragic for their rebuild.
0: I want to stay with Zegras for 1 second, because I think he has some holes in his game. I like him in general, but some of the stuff you were talking about, I agree with. The thing is, though, in today's NHL, he is so good on shootouts that it adds significant value, maybe even more than I would prefer.
1: Well, that's a great way to look at it, and it's spot on. So here's the biggest thing. The parity in the league has never been better. We've never had this type or array of shootout, you know, numbers before. It's just crazy how many shootouts there are. Obviously, we don't have them in a regular season. But if you can win 5 or 6 shootout games and add an extra point or two, that's gigantic in terms of where the standings are. And I'm going to say it again, because I said it 2 years ago, I said it last year, I'm going to say it again this year. I think in that division, in the Metropolitan Division, you're getting 3 teams. I think we know who the first two are, Washington and Carolina. After that, nobody knows, and those shootout points are going to matter. So it's a great point by you on Zegras.
0: That was one thing Ray Shiro, you know, our mutual friend, God bless him, understood. Like he always made sure he had a shootout guy, whether it was Christensen or Jussi Jokinen, and Flower was in goal, and that actually made the Penguins' record some years deceptively good.
1: I just want to take you inside the room on that to show you how aware he was of that. One day in the summer, I'm going to say right after he got the job in Pittsburgh, you know, the rules had changed. And he said, can we do a face-off a shootout protocol? And like, yeah, of course you can. And we started talking, and we met down in Boston, and we talked for a long time about it. Then we were on the phone, and it was amazing how focused he was in analyzing that part of the game and how important it was in his eyes. So you're absolutely right. And we've never talked about it, you and I, but that's something Ray really paid attention to.
0: Finally, Pierre, what's going on with Dylan Larkin? How is Yzerman's dismissal in Detroit affected his situation? Because here's what I'm hearing. I'm hearing he might need to stay there. I'm hearing the market for him has gone soft.
1: Well, I think part of it is I don't think a lot of people are in love with getting rid of massive assets to try to get Dylan, number one, because they said, hey, he's a Michigan kid, and he doesn't want to be part of the Red Wings. What's going on there? That's number one. Number two, you know, with Steve not being part of it really anymore, I know he's upstairs as an advisor. I think that changes a little bit of the room and how things are going to happen there. And you're right. The last part of it is they're just not going to give the player away. So if he's not really happy, this is the hardball part of the business. If he's not happy with his lot in life and he doesn't want to come to camp, he'll be missing paychecks. And I tell players this all the time, Mark, and I think you would agree with me on this. Every time a player misses a paycheck, it's kind of like that plane that takes off with the seat that was never sold. You're never getting that money back again. And I tell you right now, I tell that to players all the time, don't miss any pay periods because you chose to miss camp.
0: No question about that, Pierre. Great stuff. I hope your summer's going great, and we'll keep talking hockey next week.
1: I'm just outside the rink now, heading in to train a bunch of players. I can't wait. Talk to you next week.
0: Thanks. Where else would you be? That's Pierre McGuire. I'm Mark Madden. Up next, you hear that the SEC might ditch the NCAA. I think they should. We'll talk more about that in a moment on 105.9.
2: All right, class, tell me about your weekend. Leo?
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4: What a show today. We got Bob Nightingale. He's the guy who reported the Pirates want to be aggressive in the trade market but don't want to add payroll. He'll expand on that when he joins me at 5:30 or about. Bob, of course, covers MLB for USA Today. I posted a blog and we talked about it a little bit earlier. Jared Jones, between his last three starts, pitched 10 perfect innings in a row. I mean, not innings, but he retired 30 batters in a row with those six perfect innings in the middle. Over his last three starts, at one point it was 30 up, 30 down. That's obviously nothing remotely resembling a perfect game, but it might be the only way you can pitch one in 2026 to piece the odds together over two or three games. And Jared Jones has pitched incredibly well, obviously, 30 up, 30 down, but how much does he help you pitch in four innings at a time? But yeah, the elbow, blah, blah, blah, happy agent, next team, winning doesn't matter, and if I'm exaggerating, it's not by much when it comes to the Pirates. Here's Paul Feinbaum and Mike Greenberg on ESPN talking about the SEC potentially pulling away from the NCAA and going independent when it comes to football as the SEC commissioner. Actually, I guess it would be all sports, but the SEC commissioner, Greg Sankey, recently suggested could happen.
6: The talk of us breaking away from the NCAA is real. Paul, let me just get your first, as the voice of the conference, what is your reaction?
7: It is not a surprise, Greeny, because the commissioner has signaled this in the past. What I believe he is trying to do is say for the final time, if we don't get congressional intervention or help elsewhere, we are going to go out on our own. I think we're not there yet. I think some of it is posturing. Some of it is the fact that the SEC has tremendous leverage, and Greg Sankey is the most influential person in that spot. But I think he felt at this forum, in front of this type of crowd and media, this was the time to finally deliver the final message. Do something or else.
4: Now, when he says do something or else, what's he mean by that? What's he want? Like more guaranteed spots in the football tournament, an expanded football tournament? But Feinbaum's right. The SEC and Sankey have tremendous leverage. And the SEC 100% should break away from the NCAA. 100% should. The SEC would immediately be the major league of college football. Their media rights money would have the potential to go way up upon renewal. The SEC championship would be perceived as the national championship of college football. And after a while, a couple of years, it wouldn't take long. After a while, every other football school of consequence would jump ship from their conference and join the SEC. Maybe you'd rename it, although really the Southeast Conference ain't that Southeast anymore. The Big Ten has a lot more than 10, but you get the idea. Yeah, you'd have teams jump ship and join the SEC, and SEC football would become a souped-up, exclusive, elite version of what the NCAA is. The Big Ten is close, very close, but it's not the SEC. So I could see even Ohio State, Michigan, and Penn State jumping ship at some point. Or it boils down to just the Big Ten and the SEC, and you have a Super Bowl of sorts between those two conferences, and every other football school can go pound salt or play for a secondary championship, whatever. Here's NFL analyst Nick Shook on the NFL Daily podcast debating the battle for the number two quarterback position in Pittsburgh, Howard versus Rudolph.
3: Do you go youth versus somebody who's older and proven, Mason Rudolph? There's some who have a theory that Rudolph's just not going to be on the roster. I can't really see that as a feasible option if you believe that you're going to compete, because if Rodgers does go down, granted, he rarely gets hit because he gets the ball out so quickly, then you're in a bad spot if you're turning to Drew Allen or Will Howard to try to carry your team.
4: Everything Shook says is correct. The Steelers season would very likely be wasted if Rodgers gets hurt and Howard's the number two. But it's not like Rudolph is going to lead a run to the Super Bowl if he has to deputize for Rodgers, or even that Rodgers will win a playoff game. I mean, what are we talking about here? McCarthy is numero uno head honcho when it comes to quarterbacks. I have faith in Mike as a coach, period, but even more so as a QB whisperer. And I want McCarthy to have at least a full year with both Howard and Aller. I'm looking big picture. I know they can't win a Super Bowl this year, so I'm looking down the road. And the Steelers can. Tomlin's not here anymore. We can think past the next game and making sure you go 9-8 to preserve that lame ass streak that never mattered in the first place. Right now, I want to talk about Bet Parks. 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
2: Steelers training camp starts 1 week from today. Joining me now to talk about it, he works for Steelers.com. Always a pleasure to speak to Brian Batko. Brian, how hyped are the preseason games going to be with Will Howard finally playing and Drew Aller too?
3: I think they're going to be pretty hyped, Mark. And the nice thing about it will be you won't be dozing off on the couch into the waning moments of the fourth quarter, I don't think. There won't be that proverbial camp arm, the fourth guy in the mix that you're just trying to keep your eyes open. You know, I think people will be pretty locked in to see how Howard and Aller fare, because it's the old saying of, you know, you're keeping one eye on the present with this team, but you can keep one eye on the future. There's no position that they need to do that at more than quarterback right now.
2: Yeah, no, I totally agree with that. And that's why I would keep Howard and Aller and cut Mason Rudolph. So let's get to that. Is the number two quarterback job Will Howard's to lose?
3: I think so. I think I'd put it as Mason Rudolph has he's going to be graded on a curve a little bit more than Howard, and you can say rightfully so, given all the experience that he has compared to a second-year guy who really had a lost rookie year in terms of making any strides on the field. I think this new staff is going to give Will Howard every opportunity to do that. If he looks even close to competent in these preseason games, then that's probably reason enough to push forward with the potential factor in him. I guess there's always the outside chance that they keep all four, but that just seems unlikely to me and would probably take an injury to one of those guys, or else you're leaving yourself shorthanded at one of the many other positions on the field.
2: Yeah, no team keeps four. I see that as a very remote possibility. So given that, Brian, give me a brief comparison. Howard versus Rudolph. Who has what advantage over the other?
3: I think Rudolph's going to have more of the above-the-neck game at this stage of their careers, given that he's been in a helmet in regular season NFL games, let alone exhibitions, which Howard hasn't had the opportunity yet. He might throw a nicer deep ball. I think that's always one of the clubs that Mason Rudolph has had in his bag. But I think Howard has more inside and outside of the pocket playmaking ability. And I think he's trying to be a sponge, learning from Aaron Rodgers and watching the way he does things. I mean, I wouldn't be surprised if you see him kind of looking like Rodgers a little bit in terms of getting on the move and drifting the way Rodgers used to do when he was at his best in those Green Bay Packers days. I don't know if he can do that quite as much anymore in his early 40s, but Will Howard is in his early to mid-20s, so he's still got some juice in those legs. And I think the playmaking, which you'll be able to see much more in preseason action than you will in training camp practices, is the leg up that he has on Rudolph, who might be a better pure thrower of the football.
2: I'm presuming Aller's number three no matter what, right? That's just his spot, and he's definitely going to make the roster.
3: He seems about as locked into number three as Aaron Rodgers is to number one. I mean, those third-round picks, it might as well be on scholarship. You're not going to throw that away. I think I've seen some suggestions from national media. I think Chris Sims put it out there a while ago, who I generally like, but I just think he was way off the mark in suggesting that Mike McCarthy and the Steelers would cut a guy that they just thought enough of in the evaluation process that they took him fairly early in the third round at that. So, yeah, I think he's definitely going to be in the mix, but certainly in a developmental stage at this point of his career.
2: What are your expectations for Rodgers? I find him playing another season at 42 when he won't take a hit to make a play, but still has, like you said, the above-the-head game. I find it fascinating. I think it could go in any number of ways.
3: I agree, and I'm not sure what to make of it either. I think it was up and down last year, to say the least, but arguably more down at the tail end of the season, and especially in that playoff against the Texans. Yes, it was close in the fourth quarter, but that wasn't because of what the offense was doing. The defense was keeping them in it, as was C.J. Stroud on the other side. So that was not his finest hour, and I don't blame him for wanting to get that taste out of his mouth and play another season. Nobody wants their last throw to be a pick six, and I think the competitor in him wants to try to right that wrong. Can he do it? I don't know. It's going to take one. I think it at least stabilizing physically for him and continuing to to not fall off too much in terms of his first step and evading pressure. I think he's not playing with a full deck like he used to, but if there isn't too much of a drop-off, maybe he'll be okay behind an improved offensive line. But the even bigger thing to me, Mark, is just if they have a better supporting cast around him, and I think that they do, and when you look on paper at the additions that they made, then maybe if he is more of that distributor point guard type, if you've got more talent around you, you don't have to elevate them as much. And if he's more comfortable in Mike McCarthy's system, then that's even better for the entire offense.
2: We're talking to Brian Batko from Steelers.com here on the X. What's up with Porter's contract? And for that matter, Keanu Benton's, is there any movement on either?
3: Not that I know of. Obviously, camp is right around the corner. It's a week from today, and they report, and then practice a week from tomorrow. I don't necessarily think that anything will get hammered out before then, but it could. I mean, this front office has moved a little more swiftly and acted quicker on some of those extensions. Just look at Nick Herbig and Darnell Washington in the last couple months. But, you know, they're running out of sand in the hourglass and just space under the cap. You know, you wish you could extend to everybody who is making strides for you as a young player, but that's not always realistic. So I still think that Porter getting a new deal is more likely than Benton, but, you know, I'm looking at Green Bay. They extended their young defensive tackle, Devontae Wyatt, yesterday, a new 3 years for $57 million extension, and his numbers are a little bit better than Benton, but he's also a little bit older. Benton's coming off a bit of a breakout season in terms of getting to the quarterback, so that could complicate things from his side if he believes in himself and wants to bet on himself. And I think when it comes to just looking at those two players side by side, Benton and Porter under the Steelers roof, you know, Porter's further along in solidifying himself as a needed piece for this defense. But you look at the cornerback market, and that's not exactly easy to navigate either, with Trent McDuffie pulling down $30 million a year now, and Porter might want to argue that he's better than him.
2: Well, don't you think that you need to get these guys signed and not holding in with a new coordinator and a new defensive system? I know they can still be in the cornerback room or the defensive line room and the meetings and so forth, but I think this is going to be very hands-on under McCarthy, and I think they need to be out there.
3: I look at it this way. I think it's more relevant to get those guys in than it was in the Mike Tomlin era because of everything that you just laid out. New head coach, new play caller on the defensive side, new secondary coaches for Joey Porter Jr., new defensive line coach for Keanu Benton. But I don't think it's quite as vital as if one of those guys were, say, an inside linebacker or safety, let alone a quarterback or a wide receiver on the other side of the ball, because I think those positions are a lot more tied to communicating with those around you and having to play sort of on one accord. I mean, defensive line, yeah, you got to run stunts, and you want to know what Cam Hayward's doing. You want to know what Derek Harmon is doing in the framework of Patrick Graham's defense. But a lot of the times, also, your job is sort of dictated by the man in front of you and going to get the ball. Joey Porter Jr., if his job is going to be to lock down one side of the field or potentially follow a receiver here and there, that's a little bit of an independent contractor, one-man job. So I think it does matter, but not quite as much as if they were at one of the hubs of communication on either side of the ball.
2: Well, you mentioned inside backer, and to be blunt, Brian, I think that's a position that they could use some help at and some improvement at. How's that going to shake down? Who's going to do what? Who's going to play what role?
3: Yeah, I just wrote about that group for Steelers.com, I think yesterday or the day before. And it is curious, of all the positions on the roster, even more so than quarterback, where they brought in Drew Aller via the draft, or edge rusher, where they have a new position coach, everything is basically the same at inside linebacker, from the position coach Scott McCurley on down to the starters, Patrick Queen and Peyton Wilson, to the top backups, Cole Holcomb and Malik Harrison. So they're running it back almost entirely, and maybe putting their faith in a new defensive scheme will make all of those guys play faster, process quicker, look better within it than they did previously. But yeah, I still think there's something left to be desired with the way that they all played in 2025. And the biggest thing to me is, you know, at least they have stability. At least they have continuity at that spot, where there's going to be a lot of new language, a lot of new verbiage in play calls and scheme flying around for the guys in front of them and behind them. There's no familiarity with Patrick Graham and Queen and Wilson, but they've been here through OTAs and in minicamp by and large, and maybe that'll allow them to hit the ground running in training camp.
2: Who's the number three wideout?
3: I think for starters, it'll be Roman Wilson, but maybe Jeremy Bernard eclipses him by the end. And I actually don't know that there will be a real clear delineation in it. I don't necessarily think it'll be a case where you look up at the end of the season and one guy played 60 to 65% of the number three receiver snaps and the other guy played 30 to 35. I think they could be closer to 55-45 or maybe even split between them if it's really game plan and week-to-week based. So I think Bernard he's polished, but he's still going to have to adjust to the NFL level and playing with Aaron Rodgers. Roman Wilson sort of has a year under his belt of that, but is that a good thing or a bad thing based on the way 2025 went? I don't know. At least he's got more NFL runway behind him than Bernard does. So I think watching those two guys and the impact that they can make out in Latrobe will be fascinating.
2: Who's the number one tight end? Because you got two guys that are talented with Bruno and Washington. McCarthy doesn't often use two tight end formations.
3: Did you say Bruno and Washington?
2: I'm sorry.
3: Friermuth, Pat Friermuth.
2: Same thing.
3: Yeah.
2: Bruner, Miller, Friermuth, Muth. Yeah. Why did I say Bruner? My God. Okay.
3: There's still a Bruner on the team. I knew what you meant.
2: Friermuth and Washington.
3: Steelers fans would like to see Pat Friermuth used as much as Mark Bruner was in some of his heyday.
2: Right.
3: I think with Friermuth, he'll still lead that group in snaps, but I think it'll be close because we know Rodgers loves Darnell Washington. Man, did he talk a lot about him being like a basketball player out there. And obviously the blocking that he provides is an upgrade from Friermuth. So I think it'll still be tight between those two. But I think a Mike McCarthy offense is going to make a little bit more use of Friermuth and what he can do as a route runner and in the pass catching game. And what I'm even more curious to see is how much do those guys play together? Because we know under Arthur Smith, that was his MO. That hasn't quite been the case for Mike McCarthy's system in recent years. But you also have to adapt to your personnel, and the Steelers have two well-compensated tight ends. You got to get them out on the field.
2: Is Iannichor likely to start week one? How long will that take? And is Broderick Jones kind of on the pay-no-mind list?
3: To start with Iannichor, I think that's a 50-50 proposition in my mind. I mean, it's not the worst thing if you bring him along somewhat slowly, given his latecomer to football backstory, but did play a lot of football the last 3 years at Arizona State. So if I had to guess right now on July 21st, I'll go ahead and say, yeah, I think he wins the job by week one. I think his footwork is good enough. His athleticism is good enough that they want to put him out there right away and see how it goes. You could always sit him down if you need to and give him some more seasoning. As for Broderick Jones, it's just hard to know. It's hard to predict what he's going to be capable of coming off of a neck injury like that. So I don't want to say that he's completely being written off,

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2: 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That's my PSA for the day. Like I said, get those calls in. 833-412-WXDX. I continue to get favorable fallout from the Motley Crue show last Friday at Starlight. I thought it was great. Everybody thought it was great. And I took a photo with John Five, who's been on the show, and tweeted it out. And the caption was show alumnus. And then I tagged him in and he liked it. And I'm a mark, so I always dig stuff like that. Funny story from the Pirate game last night. The Pirates lost. That's not funny. They've squandered that Milwaukee sweep momentum, and that's not funny. But the Pirate clubhouse guys took a couple 15 packs of IC Light up to David Bednar. I bet that'll last them a couple days anyway. As long as it wasn't mango. I love IC Light, love Iron City. Mango, real man wouldn't drink mango. Let's leave that to the ladies. And we've been talking quite a bit about ESPN, who they cut. And the big names are Ryan Clark, Cam Newton, Tom Pelissero, Carl Ravage. Ravage is the one I feel worst about because he was such a mainstay of ESPN for so long. Pelissero is just another quote-unquote football expert. They got Schefter and Graziano to break news. Cam Newton's a clown. And Ryan Clark's a dink, so I don't have any problem with any of the cuts, but Ravage, and even him, I get, because he's just a vanilla guy. And I like when people say, well, McAfee getting $60 million for his show and Stephen A. getting $21 million for his job got nothing to do with this. Of course it has something to do with it. There are a bunch of factors. But think about this. They cut like over 30 people, and that's after absorbing the NFL Network. You think they need more people, and instead they're cutting. You tell me. You do the math. Let's go to Jack. Jack, you're on with Double M.
4: Have you ever had Ditka's prime rib, and if so, what do you think of it?
2: What, Ditka's out in Robinson?
4: Yes.
2: I don't think they have prime rib anymore.
4: But when they did you like it?
2: Yeah, I had it like every other week at least. I loved it, but I don't know why they dropped it. Do you know, they did drop it, right? I mean, they haven't brought it back, I should say.
4: That I don't know, because I looked on the menu recently online, and it said they had it.
2: Well, then they haven't. Maybe they brought it back, but when they dropped it, they got me in the habit of not going. So I started going to the now sadly defunct Grant Bar in Millville. And now I go to Bob's Diner in Carnegie on Saturday night for prime rib when I'm in town, which isn't often. I should go to the Rib Room more, but you know, you gotta park downtown. It's great. It's great. But you gotta park downtown, all that stuff. Bob's is good. Bob's is good as anywhere for prime rib in Pittsburgh. Let's go to David in Wash, PA.
5: Hey, Mark, I wanted to ask you a 2-part question here. What do you think Carolina's expectations are for this upcoming season?
2: Hurricanes?
5: Yeah.
2: Yeah, I think they expect to repeat. It's easier said than done, but they're in a bummy division with teams that really so far this offseason haven't improved much. Philadelphia didn't get Carlson, let's not forget. So, yeah, I think they'll win the division, and I expect – then again, it's tough to have a long playoff 2 years in a row, like let alone three, like the Penguins did in 93 and 10. And for that matter, you know, try to do it in 18. So I think they have great expectations, but I don't think they'll be the Stanley Cup champions again.
5: Okay. What do you think about Bussy? Do you think he's going to emerge as like a top goalie, or do you think he'll come back down to reality after a really good
2: person? I think he'll come back down to reality. He had a good rookie season, but he got to the NHL. What, he's 28, right?
5: I think 26 or something, yeah.
2: Yeah, I think he'll be flashing back into his pan. Let's go to Micah. Micah, you're on with Mark.
3: Hey, what up, Super G?
2: What up, man?
3: Hey, I was wondering, who do you think is the most irrelevant of the four major league sports in the United States, like any team in North America? Who's the most irrelevant?
2: That's a really good question, but it's tough to boil down, isn't it?
3: I think so, but first that comes to mind is Sacramento Kings.
2: You know what? That's the first team that came to mind with me, but they were okay a couple years ago.
3: That's right.
2: I just think people think Sacramento, it's like, like, how about the Sacramento A's? They're so ashamed of being in Sacramento, however, temporarily, till the stadium in Vegas is done. They're so ashamed they don't even call them Sacramento. They just call them
3: That's
2: the Athletics.
3: Right.
2: Yeah, I'm willing to go Sacramento Kings, although Josh Owie's a fan. He lights the beam, all that stuff. So, but yeah, can you think of anybody else in that category, in that realm? Easily.
3: Maybe Memphis Grizzlies, maybe?
2: You know what's funny? Even though the Tampa Rays and Miami Marlins are both pretty good right now, you could probably apply it to them because baseball in Florida just ain't a big deal. No matter how good those teams are, baseball in Florida just ain't a big deal. I'm trying to get any hockey teams. I mean, Utah really took off since they got there. You could have said the Arizona Coyotes a couple years ago. Thank you for the call.
3: Yeah, I would say maybe. Thank you.
2: 833-412-WXDX. Don't forget the Pirates and Yankees are postponed due to bad weather. It'll be made up tomorrow when they play a doubleheader. Is that a day-night doubleheader? I imagine it is. And my appearance tonight to watch the Pirate game at the Schoolhouse Tavern in Claridge is thus postponed. We'll try to make that up next month. Don't forget, on Monday they have McSummerfest in McDonald, PA at Heritage Park, and I'll be part of that from 6 till 8. Doing what? I don't know, but I'll be there, and you can meet me, and I'll drink. I'll have a beer with you. We're having a beer. Everybody have a beer. I miss, what was the name of that show? Brockmire. I miss Brockmire. You know what I started watching? My new show is Westies, The Westies. It's an Irish crime drama, the battle between the Irish mob and the Italian mob rake from the Javits Center, the construction in New York. And it's on that MGM Plus network. And J.K. Simmons, who's foolproof, stars as the Irish mob boss. And it's just really, really good. All right, up next, going to keep talking about those ESPN firings. I find that really fascinating. I find that just... I find all the different points of view as to why this guy, that guy, the other guy, all of them got fired to be absolutely fascinating. I also find the overreaction to people getting fired. People get fired all the time. It's like, no offense to her, but that Haley Hunter got fired by Sportsnet Pittsburgh, and people said, oh, that's so terrible. She worked so hard. Well, I mean, yeah, okay, she did. She's pretty good. She's not Barbara Walters. Every time somebody gets fired, especially in Pittsburgh, it's supposed to be this disaster, and it's not. I got fired. I came back. You know why? I'm real good. 105.9.
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2: Ryan Clark was an ass when he played for the Steelers. I'm far from the only person who thinks that. And now Clark got fired by ESPN, and I bet he was an ass there too. Yeah, ESPN fired a lot of people, but Clark is toxic. Clark's real good on TV, real good. And ESPN still fired him. And it happened while he was actually... on TV, on ESPN, NFL Live. News was leaking. He got pulled off the show, mid-show, and told sayonara. That's pretty funny. I like it, because Clark's an ass. Clark famously called Peter Schrager a non-player on the air to his face. And yeah, okay, Schrager didn't have an NFL career, but now Schrager has something Clark doesn't. A job at ESPN. Hey, Ryan Clark, guess what?
7: You just made the list.

0: at shop.steelers.com. Yeah, all them ESPN guys who got fired, it's no biggie. People get fired every day, let alone in this industry. Ryan Clark is toxic. Cam Newton's a clown. They got a dozen Tom Pelisseros to get NFL scoops, Adam Schefter, etc. And I feel real bad about Carl Ravage getting fired. I met him. Nice guy. He's a pro and OG ESPN. But he's 61 and bland. And the kids aren't dressing up as Scorcher for Purim anymore. ESPN just sucks. You still have Pardon the Interruption. That's a great show. And SportsCenter, it's changed, but it's still SportsCenter. It's a very complete sports wrap-up show. Sometimes too complete. I could do with less, I don't know, WNBA, lacrosse, X Games. But on ESPN, there's too much clown stuff and too much embraced debate. ESPN went from the worldwide leader to a cult of personality. Quality isn't a concern for ESPN. Just get numbers, going the route of idiocracy. Cater to the lowest common denominator, the bro meatheads. And these firings, they ain't no mystery. McAfee's show gets 60 mil. Stephen A. Smith gets 21 mil all by himself. What's left for Carl Ravage? I try not to rejoice in people's unemployment. But I'm happy Clark and Newton got fired. Clark's a jerk. Newton's a clown. But the disclaimer got to be, Ryan Clark will get work again quickly. I've already heard CBS, because Ryan Clark's real good. The political stuff, he says aside, quote unquote, and ESPN had to apologize for Clark in the past couple years more than for any other employee. And Clark's got that podcast too, and it has impact, but after he gets a new job at CBS or wherever, his new employer will find out he's toxic and probably rinse and repeat. Some hockey stuff. I didn't touch on this earlier. Utah signed John Marino, the ex-Penguin, plays defense. He got an 8-year deal. An 8-year deal at an average annual value of 6.75 mil. That's a lot of money, and it's long-term, but with the cap going up, salaries are going up, and John Marino is pretty good. Moves the puck. He's thin but deceptively. Well, put it this way. I wouldn't call him physical. I wouldn't call him not physical. He pulls his weight in pretty much every phase of the game. Good skater, too. Ron Hextall effed up a lot when he was Penguins GM, but as Josh Owey pointed out on Twitter, one of Hextall's underrated F-ups was basically replacing John Marino with old man Jeff Petrie, whatever, and his loud, high-maintenance wife. If you know, you know. Boy, I feel like the Penguins are going to get Jason Robertson. We talked about that earlier with Pierre. I just feel like they are. I feel like Robertson's going to get too much in arbitration, going to be too big a cap hit. The Stars will feel backed into a corner, and rather than trading several guys, it'd be easier to just take Robertson. Penguins might get Robertson. I'm close to saying they're gonna, because I can feel it down in my plums. What is up next? Up next, we got sound from my new golf hero. I'm not really sure I ever had one before. Oh, wait, John Daly, because of all the drinking and Hooters. But up next, we hear from my new golf hero, Ryan Fox, the Open champion, 105.9.
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2: It's Madden on the X. Bob Nightingale of USA Today joins us to indulge Bucko trade talk at the bottom of the hour. Right now, here's a soundbite. Gotta play it. He's my new golf hero, Ryan Fox, the British Open champion. The Open champion is the preferred nomenclature. And he's talking about the art of playing golf fast, which he does, and which is why I like him so much.
3: I need to make sure this comes across right. It's not that difficult to pick a shot and pick a club. You know, I get in there, it all happens quick. It's, you know, you hit. It's always going to be between one or two clubs into a green. I just see the shot quickly, pick a shot quickly, and the less time I have to think about it, the less bad stuff can creep in there.
2: The whole point is, and let me quote Ryan Fox, it's not that difficult to pick a shot and pick a club. It's not that difficult to pick a shot and pick a club. It's not that difficult to pick a shot and pick a club. That should be every golfer's mantra. See the shot, pick the shot. See the ball, Danny. Be the ball. I love it. And you know why golfers take so long to make every shot seem difficult while they hover over every shot before they take it? A, TV time, or in the case of your local golfer, he's pretending he's on TV. Do it just like they do. And B, they do it to maximize their own self-importance and the inflated importance of golf. Golf's a game. Just play it. I want to emphasize that I'm not kidding when I said before, it's great that Aaron Rodgers seems to be reconciling with his parents, his mom and dad. You got to keep family, especially your parents, because it'd be nothing but regrets later on. So good for Aaron Rodgers. Sticking with quarterback talk, boy, how bad is what Tom Brady's become? How embarrassing. He's the football GOAT, arguably. He's got 7 rings. You can't argue with that. Was married to a supermodel, and then he retired from football. Midlife crisis hit him like a battering ram. He's been obsessed with money since then, even though he made so much playing football, even though Giselle made more than he did. Money is how Tom Brady keeps score now, it would seem. Brady's a mediocre color guy on Fox, and he's just another divorce guy. His wife cheated on him with the yoga instructor, which is like the plot for a porn movie. And it is a short step from the downward-facing dog to just plain old doggy style. And Brady is all about flag football and Saudi money and WWE and this ridiculous carny feud with Logan Paul, giving each other the finger at the World Cup final and that phony slap at that Fanatics Fest, whatever it was. This should all be beneath Tom Brady, but clearly is not. And it's kind of made him into a joke, although he's a very rich joke and has 7 rings. Tom Brady is one guy who ain't happy. I'd guarantee that. What he does, it just drips being unhappy. We've been talking about the Buccos once again squandering their own momentum by losing last night at New York. But more so than the result, that fight was lame. The Pirates and Yankees last night, every baseball fight is lame. No punches got thrown. Of course not, because they're all pusillanimous. They don't want to fight. They want a point. They want a grimace. But no punches. They're good at being separated and broken up and then going nuts because there are guys between you. You can't fight. You don't got to fight, but you still look like you want to fight. You're trying to be a poser, be tough, but every baseball fight, you can tell they are not tough. I've had Old Home Week lately, all week so far. I saw the king of old school, John Steigerwald, last night at All-Star Sports Bar and Grill in South Point. He should be on the air somewhere. I ran into Lou Cerro as well at All-Star, the Montour High School football coach. Great guy. I was covering high school football when he coached Seton LaSalle way back when. And how crazy is this? Dave Fortune was at my World Cup final viewing party on Sunday at Pittsburgh Brewing. He was my homeroom teacher my senior year, 1978, at Shaler Area High School, and also the soccer coach there and later on at Deer Lakes, and he helped coach Shaler baseball too. Great to see Mr. Fortune again after quite some time not. All righty then, up next, we're going to talk Bucco trade possibilities with Bob Nightingale of USA Today. 105.9 The X.
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2: Baseball trade deadline not too far off, August 3rd. Joining me now to talk about it, a man who knows what's going on from USA Today. It's the venerated baseball writer Bob Nightingale. Bob, you reported that the Pirates want to be aggressive in the trade market, but not add payroll. How are those two things simultaneously possible?
4: I mean, if you don't take on payroll or, you know, very little, you usually have to give up better prospects. You know, if you're asking a team to say, okay, hey, you can have my guy, you know, and but we'll pay Domus's payroll, then you're going to give up, you know, more top prospects. So it works that way. But, you know, you can do it both ways. Say, I mean, it's throwing out a name. Say, like, O'Neill Cruz. I mean, obviously, you're dumping some payroll, you know, adding some more. And there's, you know, a few guys that are costly. I mean, they, you know, I'm not saying they're in the Tarik Skubal sweepstakes at all. But, you know, a guy like that is making $30 million. Robbie Ray is making $25 million. So there's some expensive guys out there.
2: What moving parts did the Pirates have to trade? Who do you think they're dangling, and who would other teams want?
4: Yeah, I'm not well-versed in our farm system, but say a Mason Miller, who's from Pittsburgh, and, you know, the top closer in baseball. You know, you'd probably have to take, you know, their number one or two prospect and maybe another guy that's among your top 10 prospects. Then maybe more of a fringe guy from there. But, you know, that way it would be that steep of a price. And, you know, hey, Miller, everybody want Miller. I mean, we all know what the Pirates' problems have been is that bullpen. Yeah, Mason Miller, all his problems go away.
2: Is Miller really available in San Diego? That's hard to believe, Bob, because the Padres are still kind of in it.
4: They're kind of in it, but not really, you know? I mean, you know, they're below 500, and they got a huge payroll. And the reason people are talking about Miller is that they're kind of wasting him, Mark. I mean, I think he's only had, what is it, eight save opportunities since June 1st. There was times when he was going 5-6 days without even appearing in a game. So you're almost wasting a talent like that, you know, if you're not going to be, winning games. So that's the only reason, you know, and they would like, you know, to get help too. So if they trade Mason Miller, you know, obviously they're not just want prospects. You like to have, you know, at least a major league in return as well.
2: I can't help but wonder, do you think San Diego might try to dump a contract as part of any Miller deal? Like Bogaerts, I'm sure they'd like to move him on that deal.
4: Oh, I'm sure. But, you know, just untouchable. I mean, first of all, these guys have, you know, all three of those guys, Tatis, Machado, Bogaerts, have no trade clauses. You know, they got, you know, Yu Darvish and Joe Musgrove, with the no trade clauses. So I don't think they're movable. I really don't. I think Tatis could, you know, maybe, you know, you'd have to eat a little bit of money. I think Tatis, I think, you know, Machado, no one's going to touch that. I mean, he's being paid till his 40s. Same as Xander Bogaerts, you know, great guy. But I don't see any way in the world anybody takes that contract on unless the Padres ate like three quarters of it.
2: Do you hear any names the Pirates might be looking at, Bob, or any teams they might be talking to?
4: Just bullpen help. I mean, that's what I keep hearing is that they want bullpen help bad. There's enough guys going around. We're going to get pieces, but everybody's looking for bullpen help. Sometimes you get luck and the guy gets hot for you. When the Red Sox get hot, I mean, that takes Chapman off the board, you know, that sort of thing. You know, say the Reds and they're, you know, dumping guys. You know, Emilio Pagan, he hasn't had a good year, but he's, you know, had a nice track record in the past. So, I mean, you know, maybe, you know, guys like that where catchers fit in and just a lot of times, you know, with relievers, sometimes it's just a change of scenery.
2: We're talking to Bob Nightingale of USA Today here on the X. One name that keeps coming up in discussion here, Bob, and it might be fanciful, but I keep wondering about Luke Weaver from the Mets. What might it take to get him? And his contract has another year at $12.5 million to take on, too.
4: Yeah, I mean, they're just looking for prospects. You know, even like Luke Weaver, it's going to take at least a top 10 prospect of the Pirates. and probably two of the top 20. A viable guy, a veteran guy, you know, great for the setup role. You know, not that he can't close too. But yeah, but that's, you know, obviously a good name. I think a lot of teams would love to have that guy.
2: Where are the Pirates at right now, Bob? How do you see them? Do you think they're a playoff team as assembled?
4: Borderline. I mean, finally they get that offense, and it's almost like, man, yeah, this is what they've been missing. Obviously, Skeens hasn't, dominated like he has in the past, but, picking up, picking up now. The bullpen has really cost them a lot, I believe. I think they can get in. And the trouble, of course, is if you get in, you're probably going to be the number three wild card team. If you're the number three wild card team, you're playing that playoff series, the first round, on the road without a home game. So, for instance, the Padres did it last year. They went to Chicago, got beaten three games, never had a home game, season over. So it's almost like you're really in the playoffs if you don't have a single home game.
2: It's very early, but what's your take on Valdez? Is he for real? Yet another home run last night. I'm kind of wondering if he might hit 30 this year despite getting to MLB late.
4: Yeah, that's unbelievable. What they're doing. I mean, what, the Pirates lead the league in runs scored and everything else. So it's great to see. I mean, no matter what happens, what the Pirates do, you can see that, okay, you can finally see the light in the tunnel here, that, they are going to be a playoff team. This drought's going to be over. It's a little bit like the White Sox. I don't expect the White Sox to be, leading first place in the AL Central. They'll take it as long as it lasts. But I think the Pirates, I think it means a lot to them to get in the playoffs. And then I do believe for the Pirates, you get in the playoffs, I would think that really kick up season ticket sales for next year.
2: No, no question about that. And if they made the playoffs, they have the pitching to make some noise, assuming, like, innings counts don't. I mean, there's a report Ashcraft might be shut down in September after 150 innings, which, I mean, can you do that, Bob? I mean, you can, but what if they shut down arguably their best pitcher for innings in September in the middle of a race?
4: It's tough. Remember the Washington Nationals did that?
2: Yep.
4: With Steven Strasburg.
2: Correct.
4: The players on the team went nuts. Like, oh, my God, are you kidding me? Especially the veterans, because they're not going to be around. They want to win right now. So, the veterans on the Pirates don't want to see anybody shut down. And, is it going to help out that much? I mean, Strasburg ended up getting hurt, later on anyway. As my, Jobby Chamberlain, with the Chamberlain rules, they babied him and it backfired. So it's tough. A lot of teams, what you want to do is just diminish the innings as it goes along, but not shut down completely. That's a tough thing for the clubhouse. The clubhouse, just so deflating for everybody involved.
2: What's your take on Paul Skeens this year? His velocity and performance are both down just a bit. Maybe it's unfair to expect him to be consistently as dominant as he was his first 2 years.
4: Yeah, some scouts early on, they saw him and said, okay, watch, there's going to be a drop-off. And they said, yes, a lot of things are going right for him. It's almost like, this doesn't have that, that pinpoint control he had. Like you said, the velocity is down a little bit, but the control hasn't been, the command just hasn't been as sharp as it was. And that can happen. I mean, no one expected him to pitch his entire career with a sub-2 ERA. So he's still still a workhorse, still a gamer, no arm problems, not going to work for them. So I think he'd be right. It's just I think he kind of spoiled everybody the first 2 years.
2: Is anybody going to beat the Dodgers in a playoff series in the National League? Is there potential there? And if so, who?
4: Well, I'm in Philadelphia now. So say the Phillies get in and they play them. I mean, you've got Zach Wheeler in the, followed by, Christopher Sanchez. That's tough. Aaron Nola, Jesus Luzardo. But the 1-2-3, particularly with the Wheeler, Sanchez, Luzardo, and they got a great closer in Duran, that's a team that could beat the Dodgers. I used to think that about Atlanta, but now it's kind of Chris Sale by himself. If the Brewers went out and, struck gold with another starter to go with that Mrazowski, they could. But, the Dodgers are so deep, and they'll just cruise the rest of the way. I don't think they'll even win 100 games. They'll just kind of cruise and make sure everybody's healthy. And they're doing this too without, you know, Blake Snell, Tanner Glass now, Will Smith, the all-star catcher, has been out for a month. You know, Mookie Betts hasn't got hot yet. And Kyle Tucker hasn't done anything. And they're still running away with the division. So it could be a little scary if these guys all get healthy and hot at the same time in October.
2: Bob, who's going to make the biggest splash at the deadline? And what big names do you think are most likely to move?
4: Yeah, the Tampa Bay Rays have scouts everywhere. I think the Rays are going to be very aggressive here. I think they'll be in on everybody. And the thing about the Rays is they're looking at the American League and just how weak it is. It's like, man, if we get in, we got a chance to run the table and get to the World Series. So I'm looking for the Rays to be as aggressive as anybody really am.
2: Bob, thank you so much for taking the time. Great reporting at USA Today, as you've done for years, and I hope we talk again soon.
4: All right, look forward to it. Thank you, Mark.
2: That's the great Bob Nightingale. Check out his work at USA Today. Up next, Tommy Baseball and I are going to talk about the paranoia of Bucco fans when it comes to making trades. Hello, David Bednar. Hello, Chris Archer. 105.9 The X.
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2: Madden on the X, it's time for the last word. We just talked potential Bucko trades with Bob Nightingale of USA Today. And you know what I hate most about Bucko fans? They are scared little weasels. And so is the rubber-stamping stooge media. Whenever you suggest a trade the Pirates could make, it's like, no, no, no. Remember the Archer trade? You want to do that again? And what about the Bednar trade? Pirate fans really do have a siege mentality, a revenge tour mentality. It's Stockholm syndrome with a nice ballpark. It's paranoia, insuranoia, but with trades. I will admit I can't even remember the last great Bucko trade because they've done a ton of salary dumps. I remember when they got Bonilla. That was great. Maybe Van Slyke in that package. Giles from Cleveland. I guess it's Brandon Lau for this season as a rental, that trade with Tampa. As far as bad trades, yeah, that Archer deal was a killer. You give up Glasnow, Austin Meadows, and Baz. But I liked the Archer trade at the time. The Pirates were in contention for the wild card, only one then, and they took a shot. Didn't work, but they took a shot. I want these Pirates to take a shot. So let's talk to Tommy, trade deadline. Tom, are Buccos fans scared of trades because of the two deals I just mentioned to get Archer and dump Bednar?
3: I think that there's a part of that that plays into this, and I also think that Buccos fans just love the hope that has been sold to them for so long from this organization, that they cherish these prospects so damn much that Seth Hernandez, even though you've never seen him pitch in the majors yet, becomes one of their favorite Pirates before he even puts on that uniform, and they get an attachment to him, which just...

0: you need to be willing to move on from those guys if you're in the spot that the Pirates are in for right now. So I think it's a bit of both of that happening with Pirates fans.
1: I got to tell you, the Archer trade, that was 2018. I still maintain it made sense at the time.
0: Yes.
1: He was a legit, like, number two or three starter, and the Pirates were in contention for a playoff spot, but Archer just came in and was rotten. But you don't know about prospects. Like I said, the Pirates took a shot. It was just as likely that Glasnow and Meadows didn't turn out than they did. And Glasnow, he's had arm problems. He's on the Dodgers now as like their number six starter. Baz never really turned out, did he?
0: No, he didn't. And Meadows was very short-lived. Like Meadows, I think he made an all-star game. But
1: a lot of injuries.
0: Yeah, and a very short prime for him. So I wouldn't say that he necessarily panned out. Glasnow's probably the only one that was like a really good MLB player that you sent in that trade.
1: And you couldn't have afforded him for the long run anyway.
0: Correct. Exactly right.
1: He would have gone somewhere as a free agent sooner. I mean, I don't know. He's been injury riddled too. I doubt how long they would have held on him in any case. So I think that Archer trade was worth taking a shot. The Bednar trade was just dumb. At the time and now even more obviously so. Bednar had another year of contract control. He got $9 million to skip arbitration. And if the Pirates had him now at that price, they might have six or seven more wins. They really might.
0: Absolutely. He would go a long way, if not fixing entirely their bullpen problems. He's a legitimate closer. And it just felt when they made that move for Bednar last year that it was just a trade for the sake of we have to make a trade. Like, we feel like, okay, our season's done. We're sellers at the deadline. Bednar's obviously the one that you want to sell.
1: And for some reason, Tom, they don't like local players. They don't draft them.
0: It's
1: they
0: so
1: traded
0: crazy.
1: Neil Walker. They traded Bednar. They just don't like local players.
0: And they're all panning out, Mark. They're all kicking ass.
1: Yeah, and Bednar, now that he got, what, he get two 15-packs of IC Light delivered by one of the Pirate clubbies to him in New York for this series. He's going to be unstoppable from here on out. I didn't get that trade. They didn't get much return for it. That's the biggest problem. This Flores guy, you know, he can't even beat out Henry Davis, for heck's sake. And if they had Bednar as the closer, I think a lot of the rest of the bullpen might have fallen into place.
0: Absolutely. I think that that's what they're missing right now. The Soto's not a closer, so everything's gone to crap. Santana wasn't a closer. He's gone to crap. So they aren't able to find the rest of the bullpen. So Bednar is an egregious mistake, and you're right about the return they got for him. Not only was the catching prospect that they got from the Yankees not the best prospect you could have probably gotten, they had too many catchers anyway. It's a log jam at that position, so that one really stands out. That one hurts me more than the Archer one does, for sure. But back to that Archer trade, isn't it funny to you that they glom on, Pirates fan, to that, the mistake of Huntington? Like, what about the Marlon Byrd trade? What about the Jay Happ trade? What about those trades that helped the Pirates get to those playoffs games?
1: Well, right, but it's the insuranoia.
0: It's crazy.
1: The paranoia, rather. I do love that insuranoia term. Insurance ads on TV, they are the bomb. I love pretty much all of them. And you keep hearing, can't trade this guy, can't trade that guy. I don't think anybody except Skeens, maybe Ashcraft, and my God, Valdez, very few should be off limits. Try to win, take a chance, make a splash.
0: I completely agree, and that goes for all of the prospects, too. The number one prospect, Seth Hernandez, should be a big piece that you're trying to shop around at this trade deadline, but they're just not going to do it, and they don't have pressure from the fan base to do it either, which I think is the most mind-boggling to me. Like, this is the closest this team has been in maybe my entire life, and I might even include some of those years that they went to the playoffs, because this lineup's better than the lineup was in those years.
1: Well, what's happened too, Tom, is, and I think some of this has trickled down from the Steelers, because there's obviously a huge crossover with Steelers and Pirates fans, right? They just want to be relevant. They just want the regular season games to all mean something. They just want to, you know, be in the playoff picture, whether they make it or not, whether they win a playoff game or series or not. Pittsburgh sports fans have become a group that settles.
0: And that's so laughable when you apply it to the Pirates, because that's not even what the Pirates do. The Pirates are usually utter crap. They're usually a team that flirts with 90-plus losses. And, like, they're never a relevant team in baseball. So now that you have some semblance of relevancy, go for broke.
1: Well, I don't think they're gonna. I find Bucco fans are like a sociological experiment, very dystopian. The Pirates have been bad so long that the fans don't know what good looks like. and what it takes to be better, the risk that you got to indulge. It's like The Long Walk, the movie, and nobody wins. Everybody gets shot in the head. But in this case, it's self-inflicted. I'll see you tonight to watch the Bucko game at the Schoolhouse Tavern in Claridge. And I got a big Will Howard viewing party announcement tomorrow. Good talk. See you out there. 105.9 The X.
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All right, going to take your feedback on the pick of the litter and music from here on out. Good evening. It's brought to you by McNabb Plumbing, the artist, the Autumn Kings, with their tune Gone, Gone, Gone. Let us know what you think of this one.

And what we've got are a bunch of Pens games all set. Got the 2026-2027 schedule. Excellent. And home opener happening on Saturday, October 3rd. If you want to ensure your spot, you know, get your tickets sooner rather than later. 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

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Three more chances. Even Friday morning, we'll have a chance for you for Dave Matthews Band, which is on Friday evening. So get there on time. You know, last time I went to a Star Lake show for Dave Matthews Band, we went too late and they had already started. So get there on time to see the band. 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

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It's Stacey hanging with you on the X at 105.9. And it's time for your Edge of the X band or artist, where shortly after 7 o'clock, we're able to play you a local band. Tonight, Delicio. Love this tune. Delicio, D-I-L-I-S-I-O. Search him out. There's more where this comes from. Here's God Almighty Gonna Cut Me Down.

If you're still concerned about the air quality, I mean, you can always look. Airnow.gov has a nice little graph that you can throw in your zip code and it'll pop up for you. Airnow.gov. 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

All right, this week it's the trifecta of X shows for the hippies. OAR is on Thursday. That's at Stage AE. And Friday is Dave Matthews Band at Star Lake. And then back at it, Stage AE Outdoor Show on Saturday night with Dirty Heads and 311. It's going to be a fun weekend for the Dreadheads. We are the number-

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I want to know where they are now, the kids that sang in the POD song. Well, the VH1 to figure that one out for me. It's Stacey with you. You know, I want to know where the Bumblebee girl is from the Blind Melon video. I know I can Google these things, but I want VH1 to do it for me.

All right, the Woody Show has more tickets up for grabs for Dave Matthews Band. So that is a Friday night show, Friday the 24th here. Make sure you have that night free. Don't win it and then decide not to go. There's nothing worse than a lackluster winner, number one, but also a winner that doesn't end up using the tickets. We think it happens. We know it happens. That is tomorrow, 8:10, another cue to call with the Woody Show.

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